Words to encourage, inspire, and keep you going. We call it contagious encouragement. I'm Penny on Keep the Faith, and whenever you need to be uplifted and reminded of the important stuff,

0: use our pain as a testimony. He's going to use it as something in our life. He's going to use it as perseverance. He's going to use it as a faith builder.
1: I had to decide to practice a zero tolerance policy on fear. I am embracing a heart of faith in God right in the middle of this absolute traumatic fear. I'm going to tell you that you're good, your promises are true, and you're going to make a way for me.
2: 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We're moving forward with contagious encouragement on Keep the Faith. 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It's a positive difference.

0: the positive difference. 90.9 KLRC. It's Keep the Faith with Penny. Take a moment. Give a shout out to that special person in your life and let them know how much they mean to you. You can reach us now. 800-335-1249. Who's this?
1: That's fantastic. My name's Buddy.
0: Okay. Who do you want to lift up and encourage tonight?
1: I would like to encourage my wife, Wendy.
0: Aw, awesome. You sure can. What would you like to say to Wendy?
1: That I love her very much and I'm proud of her.

0: It's Keep the Faith. I'm Penny.
1: Oh, what a week. Can you relate? Are you feeling mentally drained right about now?
0: Well, Dr. Henry Cloud to the rescue. He's a psychologist, and he always has the most incredible ideas. He's a best-selling author. He wants to give you some ideas right now to help recharge your mind, get you ready for the weekend.
2: I found one guy that was just thriving. You know what he did? He decided he was every day going to get active about focusing on what he was grateful for in his relationships. And he said every morning before he drove across the San Francisco Bay Bridge, he stopped the little booklet that he had made with 14 pictures in that booklet of the people that he was closest to, that he loved the most, and he was most grateful for. And he would go through that. He would get so fired up to go fight for them, and he would go kill it. Everybody get a sheet of paper. I want you to draw a line down the middle. And on the left-hand side, in that first column, I want you to write down everything that you're worried about that you can do nothing about. And here's what I want you to do. I want you to set a timer. I want you to really worry about that whole list hard for about 10 minutes. And then when the buzzer goes off, I want you to stop. Because your brain needs to do that. I mean, if you don't name things and put words to them and acknowledge them, they'll wake you up at 3 in the morning and say, hey, you hadn't thought about me. At that point, that buzzer goes off. You take that whole list and you surrender it to God. You say, God, these are things I can't do anything about. These are your problems. Then I want you to turn to the second column. And in that second column, I want you to write down all the things you can control. Go hug your kid. Go schedule game night in your house. Set a routine. Work on that project. Make that call. You focus on the things that you can do today in the present, and that will reset your brain.
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0: learned that people don't know you need help until you speak up and ask for it. 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But every time we do, life transforms.
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1: 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It became an appointment with God. I can't think of any other vehicle that can sneak into kitchens and in vehicles and in office cubicles in every way. 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

0: 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On the way from Keep the Faith with Penny, it's a simple question that can turn into a meaningful moment.
1: You know, I was sitting at dinner the other day with my daughter, and she said, "Dad, how are you? 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I almost started crying.

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0: I'm Penny. It's the weekend, and maybe yours is filled with youth sports or dances or birthday parties, but as you get older, the relationship with your kids becomes different. It has with me and my teenage boys, but perhaps it's become sweeter, too. Tim Story knows. He is a life coach to the stars, and he contributes all the time at Keep the Faith.
1: One of the greatest things about being a father with children that are now in their mid-20s, I never expected my children to be my friends the way they are. You know, I was sitting at dinner the other day with my daughter, and she said, "Dad, how are you? You look good. Tell me about your projects." I almost started crying because I remember, you know, we used to take her to Disneyland, and I remember when she was 3 and 4 and she used to speak with a lisp. And now she's a little lady. "Dad, how are you? Dad, you look great." Thank you, God, for the gift of children that sometimes really do give back.
0: 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The positive difference.

0: Hi.
1: How are you?
0: I'm really good.
1: Good. Hey, we were just giving you a call to say thank you so much for jumping in early to help us with our fall fundraiser.
0: I loved it, and I'm glad that I can help a little bit.
2: Oh, it makes a big, big difference.
3: Yes, and just to say thank you, we wanted to let you know that you're actually in the drawing to get some Mercy Me concert tickets.
0: That is absolutely wonderfully sweet.
2: So we've got you in there. Everybody's giving early, and the online monthly support team. I also heard yesterday they're giving us a signed guitar from Mercy Me to be able to give away. So we hope you win, okay?
0: Thank you very much for your call.
1: You bet.
2: Hey, thanks. One quick question before we let you go. What would you say to encourage somebody who's thinking about getting involved but hasn't done it yet?
0: It is just wonderful to give. And the wonderful stories that y'all share, if we can just be a micro part of that, what a blessing it is.

0: beautiful connection in this life. And we look here and we look there, but so many places would make you think the search for it is like a fairy tale. Ben Higgins says it's not all that it's cracked up to be. I'm Penny on Keep the Faith. Who's Ben Higgins? Well, he's the bachelor from season 20 of the show. He has a book called Alone in Plain Sight, and he talks about his personal journey of finding the real key to being seen and known.
1: Because growing up in the church, myself,

0: and being a Christian myself, I realize now looking back on it is I spent a lot of my life single, a lot of my 20s single, and singleness always felt like within a church setting or even within my friend groups or my family, like a disease needing to be healed. It felt like I had a problem with me that other people recognized and were wondering how quickly I could cure myself of this disease that was singleness. As I began to grow and start to understand myself more, I realized that singleness is actually a beautiful gift at times. It allowed a lot of free time, a lot of time to be self-aware, a lot of time for me to dedicate myself into things that I was most interested in. And that has been something that I write about in the book, is to say for anybody out there single and hoping to find a partner, anybody out there single and maybe not even interested in a partner, you still have value, you have purpose. And in fact, you might have some opportunities coming your way and opportunities in life that those who are in a romantic partnership don't have. I need single friends in my life because I need them to be able to dedicate themselves to me, and I need to be able to dedicate myself to them. What I want to do is really kind of release the label that singleness is wrong or bad. Yes, it might not be desired, but it's not wrong or bad. In fact, it can be beautiful, and I want to point people towards what that beautiful part of being single can be.
1: 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The positive difference.

0: Today is Friday, October 2nd. Crystal Kelly of Rogers is sponsoring this day for her parents, Tim and Debbie Lynch. 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

this world, we're going to have problems. I know. But isn't it great you found a place where we can encourage each other, lift each other up, and remind each other of who's in control and that we're all in the same boat? We're in it together with you. I'm Penny with Contagious Encouragement right here. Positivity from

0: love did not work for me in the past, and I don't want to try again. 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
1: Maybe if you start by having a vision meeting with your wife, going away together and saying, what do we want as a family for our future, for our kids? 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

0: 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Keep the Faith is all about sharing stories of hope from others to make encouragement become contagious. So if you'd like to share how God has brought you through a really tough time, or maybe you just want to offer an encouraging word right now, we'd love you to call us. Please share 800-335-1249. What would you like to say?
1: I just wanted to say we have so much to be thankful for. I just want everybody just to stay in expectation for a sudden blessing and just be mindful to always bless others when we get overdue bills or we get a bad report at the doctor, you know. But God, He wants us to have an abundant life. And sure, we're going to have challenges, but Jesus came for us to be overcomers, and He said we're more than overcomers. So I just want to encourage everybody just to stay in expectation for God to bless you for the things you stand in need of. And I just pray for you that you'd be comforted.

0: It's Keep the Faith with Penny. When you're stuck or frustrated, it is too easy to voice your complaints, right? Been there, done that, bought the t-shirt. But that can be kind of annoying to other people. Maybe there is a way to turn that around. Kayla Kraft is a former ER nurse, and now she coaches businesswomen. She offers encouragement on her Crafted Entrepreneur podcast and in her book, What Do You Really Want?
1: I went to a restaurant last night, and I ordered salmon. And I always make sure when I order salmon, I say, I want it well done. I don't like any of that rare stuff, okay? So if it comes down to my table and I cut into it and it's rare, I'm gonna say, hey, you know, I ordered this well done. Is there any way you could take it back and just warm it up a little bit more? I'm really weird about, you know, rare fish. And nobody's gonna get mad. They're gonna take it and they're gonna warm it up, right? But I'm willing to do something about it. And it's the same with our life. We look at our health, we look at our wealth, our career. We go, what's not working for us? Okay, I looked at my career as a nurse and I said, I don't like leaving my kids. So that is not working for me in my life. I've got to start doing something different to get different results. And I was willing to do whatever it took. That's the power in a complaint, is you go, okay, this isn't working for me. I'm absolutely willing to do something about it. And God made us such resourceful human beings that he gave us so much power inside of us because of his Holy Spirit, that we can, you know, take authority over our lives and say, okay, I'm going to make a new choice today. And I don't have it all figured out, but I just have, you know, faith the size of a mustard seed. I have enough belief that maybe it will work out, and I'm just going to go for it.
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0: You see, here's the recipe. You must understand that anger is always based on pain. So rather than dealing with the anger itself, find out what the pain is and deal with that. With a child, it was easy enough just to say, I understand how much you hurt. With others, it may take a little more. But that recipe works in life, whether it's your parents or your children, your husband, or your wife. When you're dealing with anger, rather than saying, what are you so mad about? Think, let me figure out what's hurting you.
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1: I mean, my first thought was I probably won't walk out of this hospital. You know, I thought I got a few days. And then, like I said, your mind just fills with everything.
2: Last fall, Dwayne received the news no family wants to hear. 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And as he began the long journey of appointments and treatments, his brother Randy made a decision. 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But my favorite part about Dwayne's story is what happened next.
1: We got to the point where we just put it on there and left it. I'm the kind of guy that needs a reset mentally. In the morning when I get off work, and it gives me that reset.

0: 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As Randy puts it, he's just sitting there, relaxed, resting in Christ. What a beautiful picture. Stories like Dwayne's happen because God works through your generosity to keep KLRC on the air. Thank you for making moments of hope and peace in Jesus possible for people when they need them most. And if you would you pray for Dwayne? And let him know by clicking that I prayed for you button on the prayer wall at klrc.com. I know it'll mean a lot to him.
1: But I've got people I know, people I don't know, people I've never met that have prayed specifically for me. It makes a difference because I can feel it.
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years and do life together and get into this romantic black hole that no one else can enter. I tell my friends, you get a team around you that is praying for you, that is objectively looking at this person for you, because we all know that we throw objectivity out the window when we fall in love and all of a sudden this person's just amazing, but everyone else sees the flaws. If the three of them agree that you are dating a loser, you're going to break it off. No questions asked. It's worked for me. It's worked for friends. It's a painful process, but it's something that I think is so necessary, especially in a world where we're dating online. We're going out and meeting people, you know, in speed dating venues, all this kind of technology entering into the space. It is the power of community in the dating process.

0: when you don't think you're going to survive, and you do, you kind of start wondering what your purpose is and what you should be doing. And hope has really helped me a lot in that way.
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0: Hi, I'm Todd, and I am very thankful and blessed to have Hope Cancer Resources at my disposal.
2: My name's Chuck Hyde, and I am the president and CEO at Hope Cancer Resources. At Hope, we're in our 17th year of providing comprehensive cancer support services to people in Northwest Arkansas who are battling cancer. We have a fleet of vans that run every day.

0: We drive about 30,000 miles a month to get people there. But there's often, again, from a transportation, it's I've got transportation, I can get there, but it's just the price of gas. It's that impact. And then if you're going to treatment frequently, and many people are, that becomes a real burden as well. And so one of the forms of assistance we can provide are gas cards.
1: I live in North Bentonville up in the Pea Ridge area. And so especially when gas prices went skyrocketing, it was nice to know that I could come, you know, for my appointments for counseling and for the group meetings, support team. You don't have to worry about how you're going to pay for getting here and getting back.
2: Thank you, Hope Cancer Resources, for making a positive difference in our community.

0: It's Keep the Faith with Penny. Words have power. Right now, I bet you can think of a few things you've said to someone that made a difference and encouraged them. And then, cringe time. Maybe you can remember some words you said that really hurt. Dr. Josh Axe is a physician, a podcaster, and an author with a book called Think This, Not That. He's experienced firsthand how the whole course of your life can be changed by what people say.
1: I was in freshman English class, and I had a teacher ask me to stay after. She said, Josh, what do you want to do after high school? And I said, I really want to be a doctor. And she laughed at me out loud. And she said, Josh, listen, with your grades, you'll never be a doctor. She said, you'll be lucky to graduate high school. And the thing that I took away as a kid, I'm not smart. And I thought, well, I don't want to be the kid that doesn't go off to college and stays home. So I went and took a summer school class. And the first class I had to take was English 101 as a college freshman. And one of my first assignments was writing a paper. And I thought, okay, I am really going to try this time. And I tried. I wrote a paper, handed it in. And a few days later, I had the teacher ask me, her name was Miss Williams. She said, Josh, would you stay after class? And I thought, this is deja vu. I probably failed and probably not going to get into the university. And she said to me, she said, Josh, I think you should consider being an English major or a journalism major because you're an incredibly talented writer. She said, you got the highest grade in the class. I think you've got a real gift here. And I walked out of that classroom, and I would compare it to like an organ transplant. It's like a mindset transplant. I went from believing my entire life that I wasn't smart to then having one teacher speak life into me and say, you're gifted in this area, and believing I was smart, I was talented, I could do something incredible with my life. And I say that to say that if I would have held on to that one single limiting belief, I would have never written my first book, never become a doctor, never have done any of that.
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0: Today is Friday, October 2nd. Crystal Kelly of Rogers is sponsoring this day for her parents, Tim and Debbie Lynch. 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We here at KLRC thank Crystal Kelly for sponsoring Tim and Debbie's special day.
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0: Don't you just love that amazing, you got through, you made it to the weekend kind of feeling? Well, enjoy it, because you sure did. And what's cool is that we get to share it together. This is your place for contagious encouragement. Keep the faith with Penny. And here's the kind of thing you can expect to hear every time you listen.
1: Positivity is something you can work on. So I think a lot of times it's little things like that. You don't have to do this wholesale change of your life. That feels like a lot of pressure.
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0: What do you say we enjoy this weekend together? Oh, yeah. The Contagious Encouragement starts now on Keep the Faith with Penny.

0: The positive difference. 90.9 KLRC. It's Keep the Faith. I'm Penny, where contagious encouragement lives through your stories. Take a sec. Let us know how God has been showing up in your life. 800-335-1249.
1: He gave me an amazing friend group when I needed it most.
0: Oh, that is important, especially with everything that's going on these days.
1: And I didn't have many friends, and then God just knew what I needed, I guess.
0: Yeah, he always does, and it's so awesome.
1: I know, and especially in high school, I didn't know anyone, and so coming in, he gave me just an amazing group of friends.
0: But what would you say to somebody else who's struggling and they're in high school now, going through some of the same things that you have?
1: I know, I would just say, just keep going and just pray, and God will come through.

0: Keep the Faith, I'm Penny. It can be easy to think that you've already experienced the best in your life, but there's actually more hope and more love in front of you than you can even imagine. Jackie Dorman is an author, a relationship coach, and a matchmaker, and she's helped men and women find love for years. You can find out more about her various relationship programs at lovestories.com.
1: You know, we've been created for love. I don't think that people really understand that. That is why you're here on the earth. Your highest identity is to learn how to love and be loved. And so there's all kinds of love stories waiting for us. There's friendship stories, there's family stories, and there's also romance stories. And I believe that each and every person on this earth has a romance story that is going to help them step into that highest level of being able to love others and love themselves.
0: Jackie married her next door neighbor, but not before overcoming some obstacles that you might be facing too.
2: When I met the boy next door, and I realized after several months of us just giving our kids rides to the same activities and just being neighbors and just being neighborly, I realized and recognized, hey, I think this guy likes me. And when that happened, I hit a major gas leak. And I thought I was doing well, I thought I was healing, I thought I was moving forward, but as soon as someone showed romantic interest in me, I was like, run, Forrest. I literally tried to talk this guy out of liking me. I'm like, look, you do not want any part of me. I'm messed up, I'm disqualified, I'm divorced. And you know, whatever we believe about ourselves, we become. And so I had become that in my own mind. I saw myself as damaged goods. And so even if you meet a quality person, if you really believe that you're disqualified because you failed and you've had this divorce, then you are going to project that to the other person. Hey, you really don't want me. You know, I'm not that great. And so that is really what I did. And it took a while to get over that. And thank goodness, you know, he didn't believe me. He saw potential. He saw something in me that I didn't see in myself. And that's the beauty of relationship. You know, we're able to bring out of each other things that we don't even know we possess. And so it's been such a privilege to be part of that for so many people as a result of this Married in 12 Months or Less community. I have seen so many love stories be born within this idea of God as your matchmaker and be reprogrammed to really know what healthy relationship looks like.
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0: there's things that have gone wrong, those circumstances, they're not, they're beyond my control. 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
0: It's not that He's punishing me, it's that He's developing me and directing me to where He wants me to be.
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0: It's Keep the Faith. I'm Penny. When life storms come, you need a beacon of hope. And there is one. Lauren Green is a news religion correspondent, and she has a podcast called Lighthouse Faith. She also wrote a devotional book called Light for Today. Lauren shares why the lighthouse has so much symbolism for her.
1: A friend of mine, she has a beach house in West Hampton Beach, and she'd always let me stay there, and I wrote a lot of the book there. And there was always this sort of grainy photo of a lighthouse on the bathroom counter. I mean, it was always there. And I'd always looked at it. And I remember just feeling so lost, you know, about what I was going to do and how things were working out for so many different aspects of my life in terms of my career and my personal life. And I looked over to that lighthouse, and all of a sudden it was like a revelation. It said God, and God was saying to me, I am always with you. And that lighthouse then became, and I'm like weeping because it really was that strong. It was a microwave moment, really. It was a moment of God is with me, and he was saying to me, I'm always here. I'm always here. I've never left you. Just hold on to me. Just look at that light, and I will lead you through.
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1: And speaking of prayer, it's a foundational part of who we are. 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

0: Thank you for listening to Keep the Faith with Penny. As you probably know, there's a lot of emotions up and down all around that you experience when you go through a loss. For Jenny and Levi Lesko, they live with some of those feelings every single day since they lost their daughter, Lenya, several years back. In her book called The Fight to Flourish, that's where Jenny opens up about the feelings that they've gone through and how they've been able to move forward.
1: But I don't think I was ever mad at God. I was just mad at the situation. And I hated that Lenya wasn't here. And I hated the thought that she wasn't going to grow up with us, that we were going to miss out on all the stages of life and that our kids were going to miss out on her. Like, I hated that. And I still do. Honestly, I still hate that she's gone. The thing that was so crazy in the initial days was realizing that our worst day was Lenya's best day. The day that launched us into grief, she got to see Jesus face to face. But I think one of the things that was helpful for us, for Levi and I, was remembering that God was the one, the only one that could comfort and heal. There really wasn't a running away from him as much as I picture like boxers who, you know, when they hug, like they're fighting, but then they're hugging, but they're not hugging to like hug.

0: they're hugging because they don't have the strength in them to like do any more punches or anything. Like, I just don't have the strength, but I'm just holding on for dear life.
1: 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The positive difference.

0: Today is Friday, October 2nd. Crystal Kelly of Rogers is sponsoring this day for her parents, Tim and Debbie Lynch. 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We here at KLRC thank Crystal Kelly for sponsoring Tim and Debbie's special day.
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0: Keep the Faith with Penny. 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No, you can do all things through Christ who gives you strength. Okay, now it's time to start thinking, I know I can. There you go.
1: Ho,

0: That's purpose right there. Even though we're in ground zero, we just lost our baby. This is the worst thing ever. That was the first time I realized this is darkness like I've never seen before. But even in that extreme darkness, there is some light.
1: And as I watched this young man, Tom, I felt like, Johnny, who are you to think you've got it bad? Look at this guy and look at his incredible attitude. Johnny, get with it. Quit feeling sorry for yourself.
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0: know that feeling when someone gives you far more than you expected?
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1: I had a situation today. My husband and I, we run a small business. I called my admin because I'm out in the field doing a service business. And I called her, and she's a young girl, young adult. And I know she's gone through a lot already. And I don't think that she's, like, really following the Lord right now. And so she was in tears. I called her to tell her about some things I needed her to take care of for me since I'm not there. And then I said, "You crying? What's wrong?" And she said, "Family troubles." I said, "Well, you just let me know what you need." And she told me that apparently her parents are divorced and have recently lost her only sibling in the last year and a half. And I said, "You let me know what you need." And then I didn't say anything to her about prayer. Well, I had to call her back 5 minutes later, and the Holy Spirit told me, "You need to say something. You don't say, 'I'll pray for you, I will pray with you.'" And I said, "Can I pray with you?" And she said, "Yes."
0: God used you to connect. I love that.
1: So that was, like, what I ended up doing, is praying with her, and she seemed a lot better. And it was like another Christian that shared that with me, said, "Don't say, 'I'll pray for you,' pray with them," because most people aren't going to say no to that.

0: The positive difference, 90.9 KLRC. You've probably heard this so many times. The best way to lead is by example. It's Keep the Faith with Penny. Jeff Kemp is a retired NFL quarterback, and he now serves as a fatherhood ambassador. He and his wife, Stacy, have shown their boys the importance of apology and forgiveness, even at an early age. And believe it or not, don't tell anyone, but parents make mistakes too.
1: When we were raising our boys, our third son was kind of the wildest and most up and down emotional, and he'd have the biggest tantrums of any of the kids. He'd get in trouble more than the other ones, and he'd go to the timeout room more than the other boys. And we always tried to make the point that when we're disciplining, we want to do it out of a calm tone and a loving tone and be affirming that we're disciplining them because we love them. The Bible says, you know, God loves us, and that's why he disciplines us. We need to discipline in love, not to get our kids to do what we want so our life is easier. I remember Stacy raising her voice and losing her temper, getting super frustrated at Colby and yelling. And she had him in the laundry room. And when she came in there, she apologized. She got down on her knees and she said, "Colby, I'm so sorry to talk to you the way I did. You are too valuable to speak to like that. Mommy should never do that. Will you please forgive me?" And this old three-year-old who'd just been screaming minutes earlier reached out and hugged her. She modeled the gospel right there by apologizing to her three-year-old.

0: I'm Penny on Keep the Faith. Who's this?
1: This is Jay.
0: Okay, Jay, how did God get you through some tough times?
1: The first thing that I thought of is the people that he surrounded me with. My pastor and his wife and the people from my church just always there for you, giving you encouraging words during the hard times. I really have to say that's the best thing that anybody could do is just surround yourself with good people or pray for God to surround you with good people, good, positive people. That helps more than anything that I can even think of.
0: I found the same thing, too. It makes a big difference.
1: If it wasn't for somebody to keep encouraging me, keep getting up, keep listening to the word, going to church, serving at the church, and helping others. Every time you help somebody else in need, it just makes you feel better. So all of the above have kept me going to where I am right now, and I'm just grateful.

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1: We are all in this together, so whenever you can, encourage somebody. I'm Penny on Keep the Faith. 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
1: Hey everybody, it's Mike from Big Daddy Weave. 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Over the airwaves, we have just heard story after story after story after story that all start the same way. They say, well, man, I was going through, fill in the blank. And then there was a moment, there was a song. It was something that DJ said, and it became not this random thing. It became an appointment with God. I can't think of any other vehicle that can sneak into kitchens and in vehicles and in office cubicles in every way. 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

0: 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On the way from Keep the Faith with Penny, one woman caught herself thinking negatively. Well, she's going to share how she changed that. And her thoughts can bring you hope, too.
1: I would never say that to somebody I loved and cared about. I would never call someone a name for dropping some cheese in a pan. And I realized that was my thought life constantly.

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0: self-talk. It's something we all do. And if we're honest, there can be a lot of negative thoughts pommeling us 24/7, it seems like. But what if we could turn those negative thoughts into positive thoughts? Can you imagine what a game changer that would be? Let's keep the faith with Penny. Sarah J. Robinson is an author, and she loves to encourage people because she's been through a very deep, dark depression. And she shares how she's now found hope.
1: One of the biggest things for me was learning to eavesdrop on my own thoughts and realize I was cruel and harsh and mean to myself. I remember one day I was making a grilled cheese sandwich and I spilt some cheese in the pan and it was burning. And I just started thinking, gosh, I'm such an idiot. And it was a wake-up call to me. I would never say that to somebody I loved and cared about. I would never call someone a name for dropping some cheese in a pan. And I realized that was my thought life constantly. So learning to eavesdrop on my thoughts and start talking to myself the way I would to a beloved child, just treating myself as if I had value. Those things seem so small, but being very diligent and almost, I call it being ruthless with self-care, really set us up for success to get past those really hard moments and find some more stable ground again.
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0: that journey that you've been on has had so many twists and turns, and sometimes it feels like somebody ripped the steering wheel off and said, okay, time to straighten the car out. You want me to what? Oh my gosh, Mark Lee knows exactly how that feels. It's been insane sometimes. It's Keep the Faith with Penny. Mark was a founding member and guitarist for the band Third Day, and he wrote a memoir called Hurt Road. He shares in the book about the strength that he's found in his struggles, including the loss of his father, and how those struggles have shaped who he is today.
1: I feel like the enemy plants all of these little lies in our hearts that it sounds like it's true, but then when you start really thinking about it, it's really kind of not. And one of those is just that we have any kind of control over anything, or control over our lives at all. And really, for me, I think because I lost my dad when I was a kid, when I started having kids of my own, I really like upped my game. And instead of going, okay, God, I'm going to trust you with this, I was like, no, I'm going to be in control of this even more. So I would wear my seatbelt. I would exercise more. I was watching what I would eat because I was like, you know what? My dad wasn't around for me to see me grow up, and I'm going to be around for my kids. And when you go down the road with it, it's just, you know, there's not any sense of trust of God in that. So we actually have this thing in my family that we call grumpy dad syndrome. And it's really when I'm trying so hard to be my kid's father and do the right thing and tell them what they need to be told and be in charge of everything, that I've forgotten that my number one job is to be their daddy. I do the best that I can with them, and I try to instill the lessons that they need to

0: have in their lives, but ultimately I've just got to trust them with God.
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0: Today is Friday, October 2nd. Crystal Kelly of Rogers is sponsoring this day for her parents, Tim and Debbie Lynch. Happy 38th anniversary. Thank you for loving us through life's journey. We celebrate you and ask God to continue to bless you for many years to come. Love you, your family. We here at KLRC thank Crystal Kelly for sponsoring Tim and Debbie's special day.
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1: I mean, my first thought was I probably won't walk out of this hospital. You know, I thought I got a few days. And then, like I said, your mind just fills with everything.
2: Last fall, Dwayne received the news no family wants to hear. 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And as he began the long journey of appointments and treatments, his brother Randy made a decision. 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But my favorite part about Dwayne's story is what happened next.
1: We got to the point where we just put it on there and left it. I'm the kind of guy that needs a reset mentally. In the morning when I get off work, and it gives me that reset.

0: 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As Randy puts it, he's just sitting there, relaxed, resting in Christ. What a beautiful picture. Stories like Dwayne's happen because God works through your generosity to keep KLRC on the air. Thank you for making moments of hope and peace in Jesus possible for people when they need them most. And if you would you pray for Dwayne? And let him know by clicking that I prayed for you button on the prayer wall at klrc.com. I know it'll mean a lot to him.
1: But I've got people I know, people I don't know, people I've never met that have prayed specifically for me. It makes a difference because I can feel it.
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1: Good morning. This is Sherry.
2: 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Good morning. 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
1: Hi.
3: How are you?
1: I'm really good.
3: Good. Hey, we were just giving you a call to say thank you so much for jumping in early to help us with our fall fundraiser.
1: I loved it, and I'm glad that I can help a little bit.
2: Oh, it makes a big, big difference.
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2: 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I also heard yesterday they're giving us a signed guitar from Mercy Me to be able to give away. 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
1: Thank you very much for your call.
3: You bet. Too,
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3: thanks.
2: One quick question before we let you go. What would you say to encourage somebody who's thinking about getting involved but hasn't done it yet?
1: It is just wonderful to give. And the wonderful stories that y'all share, if we can just be a micro part of that, what a blessing it is.
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1: Hey everybody, it's Mike from Big Daddy Weave. 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What an incredible ministry. In fact, thinking back over 20 plus years of ministry, man, there is no other vehicle for the gospel quite like Christian radio, you know? Over the airwaves, we have just heard story after story after story after story that all start the same way. They say, well, man, I was going through, fill in the blank, and then there was a moment, there was a song. It was something the DJ said, and it became not this random thing, it became an appointment with God. I can't think of any other vehicle that can sneak into kitchens and in vehicles and in office cubicles in every way. 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

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Some KLRC artists will be joining us too, as well as pastors and leaders from Celebrate Recovery. 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

0: Today is Saturday, October 3rd, sponsored by Katie Gunneman of Siloam Springs. I want to honor my husband, Nathan, on his birthday. For 19 years, I've watched you grow in your desire to follow the Lord, fighting, learning, and changing in big and small ways. It's been amazing to see how God has shaped you, and I can't wait to see where He leads you in the years ahead. You are an amazing husband and father. Happy birthday, babe. I love you. Love, Katie.
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0: 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We're so excited. 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
1: 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You usually hear me on Afternoons with Robert, but there's actually another part of my job that's a little more behind the scenes, getting to work with the KLRC Podcast Network. 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Recently, a listener named Jessica reached out, and what she shared really stuck with me. I have listened to almost every single episode of More Than Small Talk you have ever recorded. There have been so many episodes over the years that have encouraged me, challenged me, made me laugh, strengthened my faith, or given me exactly the words I needed in a particular season. 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That's why we do this. And it's possible because God is using your generous support, reaching people all over the world in 190 countries with hope in Jesus. 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
1: I mean, my first thought was I probably won't walk out of this hospital. You know, I thought I got a few days. And then, like I said, your mind just fills with everything.
2: Last fall, Dwayne received the news no family wants to hear. 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But my favorite part about Dwayne's story is what happened next.
1: We got to the point where we just put it on there and left it. I'm the kind of guy that needs a reset.

0: 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As Randy puts it, he's just sitting there, relaxed, resting in Christ. What a beautiful picture. Stories like Dwayne's happen because God works through your generosity to keep KLRC on the air. 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And if you would you pray for Dwayne? And let him know by clicking that I prayed for you button on the prayer wall at klrc.com. I know it'll mean a lot to him.
1: That I've got people I know, people I don't know, people I've never met that have prayed specifically for me. It makes a difference because I can feel it.
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It's John Reddick on The Positive Difference. 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Some KLRC artists will be joining us too, as well as pastors and leaders from Celebrate Recovery. 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

0: Today is Saturday, October 3rd, sponsored by Katie Gunneman of Siloam Springs. I want to honor my husband, Nathan, on his birthday. For 19 years, I've watched you grow in your desire to follow the Lord, fighting, learning, and changing in big and small ways. It's been amazing to see how God has shaped you, and I can't wait to see where He leads you in the years ahead. You are an amazing husband and father. Happy birthday, babe. I love you. Love, Katie.
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4: Hello. 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

0: Today is Saturday, October 3rd, sponsored by Katie Gunneman of Siloam Springs. I want to honor my husband, Nathan, on his birthday. For 19 years, I've watched you grow in your desire to follow the Lord, fighting, learning, and changing in big and small ways. It's been amazing to see how God has shaped you, and I can't wait to see where He leads you in the years ahead. You are an amazing husband and father. Happy birthday, babe. I love you. Love, Katie.
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1: Hi, I'm Todd, and I am very thankful and blessed to have Hope Cancer Resources at my disposal.
3: My name's Chuck Hyde, and I am the president and CEO at Hope Cancer Resources. At Hope, we're in our 17th year of providing comprehensive cancer support services to people in Northwest Arkansas who are battling cancer. We have a fleet of vans that run every day. We drive about 30,000 miles a month to get people there. But there's often, again, from a transportation, it's I've got transportation, I can get there, but it's just the price of gas. It's that impact. And then if you're going to treatment frequently, and many people are, that becomes a real burden as well. And so one of the forms of assistance we can provide are gas cards.
1: I live in North Bentonville up in the Pea Ridge area. And so especially when gas prices went skyrocketing, it was nice to know that I could come, you know, for my appointments for counseling and for the group meetings, support team. You don't have to worry about how you're going to pay for getting here and getting back.
2: Thank you, Hope Cancer Resources, for making a positive difference in our community.

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1: Hey everybody, it's Mike from Big Daddy Weave. 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What an incredible ministry. In fact, thinking back over 20 plus years of ministry, man, there is no other vehicle for the gospel quite like Christian radio, you know? Over the airwaves, we have just heard story after story after story after story that all start the same way. They say, well, man, I was going through, fill in the blank, and then there was a moment, there was a song. It was something the DJ said, and it became not this random thing. It became an appointment with God. I can't think of any other vehicle that can sneak into kitchens and in vehicles and in office cubicles in every way. 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

0: Today is Saturday, October 3rd, sponsored by Katie Gunneman of Siloam Springs. I want to honor my husband, Nathan, on his birthday. For 19 years, I've watched you grow in your desire to follow the Lord, fighting, learning, and changing in big and small ways. It's been amazing to see how God has shaped you, and I can't wait to see where He leads you in the years ahead. You are an amazing husband and father. Happy birthday, babe. I love you. Love, Katie.
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0: 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We're so excited. Monday is a special day of prayer here on The Positive Difference.
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1: We are right in the middle of KLRC's fundraising season. 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
1: I mean, my first thought was I probably won't walk out of this hospital. You know, I thought I got a few days. And then, like I said, your mind just fills with everything.
2: Last fall, Dwayne received the news no family wants to hear. 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And as he began the long journey of appointments and treatments, his brother Randy made a decision. 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But my favorite part about Dwayne's story is what happened next.
1: We got to the point where we just put it on there and left it. I'm the kind of guy that needs a reset mentally. In the morning when I get off work, and it gives me that reset.

0: 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As Randy puts it, he's just sitting there relaxed, resting in Christ. What a beautiful picture. Stories like Dwayne's happen because God works through your generosity to keep KLRC on the air. Thank you for making moments of hope and peace in Jesus possible for people when they need them most. And if you would you pray for Dwayne? And let him know by clicking that I prayed for you button on the prayer wall at klrc.com. I know it'll mean a lot to him.
1: But I've got people I know, people I don't know, people I've never met that have prayed specifically for me. It makes a difference because I can feel it.
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0: Today is Saturday, October 3rd, sponsored by Katie Gunneman of Siloam Springs. I want to honor my husband, Nathan, on his birthday. For 19 years, I've watched you grow in your desire to follow the Lord, fighting, learning, and changing in big and small ways. It's been amazing to see how God has shaped you, and I can't wait to see where He leads you in the years ahead. You are an amazing husband and father. Happy birthday, babe. I love you. Love, Katie.
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2: Hey friends, it's Kara. You usually hear me on Afternoons with Robert, but there's actually another part of my job that's a little more behind the scenes, getting to work with the KLRC Podcast Network. It's really fun because this format lets us have longer conversations about real life stuff that you just need a little more time to fully unpack. We have a few different podcasts in the network, but the one I've spent the most time with over the years is More Than Small Talk. Recently, a listener named Jessica reached out, and what she shared really stuck with me. I have listened to almost every single episode of More Than Small Talk you have ever recorded. There have been so many episodes over the years that have encouraged me, challenged me, made me laugh, strengthened my faith, or given me exactly the words I needed in a particular season. Thank you for continually creating a space where women can be honest about the hard things while still pointing us back to hope and Jesus. 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

0: 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We're so excited. 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
1: That's right. 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

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It's John Reddick on The Positive Difference. Join us Monday for a special day of prayer. Some KLRC artists will be joining us too, as well as pastors and leaders from Celebrate Recovery. 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

0: Today is Saturday, October 3rd, sponsored by Katie Gunneman of Siloam Springs. I want to honor my husband, Nathan, on his birthday. For 19 years, I've watched you grow in your desire to follow the Lord, fighting, learning, and changing in big and small ways. It's been amazing to see how God has shaped you, and I can't wait to see where He leads you in the years ahead. You are an amazing husband and father. Happy birthday, babe. I love you. Love, Katie.
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4: How are you?
2: I'm really good.
4: Good. Hey, we were just giving you a call to say thank you so much for jumping in early to help us with our fall fundraiser.
2: I loved it, and I'm glad that I can help a little bit.
3: Oh, it makes a big, big difference.
5: Yes, and just to say thank you, we wanted to let you know that you're actually in the drawing to get some Mercy Me concert tickets.
2: That is absolutely wonderfully sweet.
3: So we've got you in there. 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I also heard yesterday they're giving us a signed guitar from Mercy Me to be able to give away. 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
2: Thank you very much for your call.
3: You bet.
4: Too,
3: hey,
4: thanks.
3: One quick question before we let you go. What would you say to encourage somebody who's thinking about getting involved but hasn't done it yet?
2: It is just wonderful to give. And the wonderful stories that y'all share, if we can just be a micro part of that, what a blessing it is.

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0: Today is Saturday, October 3rd, sponsored by Katie Gunneman of Siloam Springs. I want to honor my husband, Nathan, on his birthday. For 19 years, I've watched you grow in your desire to follow the Lord, fighting, learning, and changing in big and small ways. It's been amazing to see how God has shaped you, and I can't wait to see where He leads you in the years ahead. You are an amazing husband and father. Happy birthday, babe. I love you. Love, Katie.
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90.9 KLRC. Good morning. My name is Ross, and I'm super excited to be a part of your Saturday morning. By the way, here on this 7 o'clock hour, I got to share an awesome positive difference story about how a seagull knew exactly where to go in a time of trouble, so stay tuned for that. We've got a good one for you. This is Megan Woods in Heaven Down Here.

0: Everybody ready?
1: Ready or not, here it is.
0: Exactly, exactly. How about we pray?
1: Let's
0: start the week. Sound good?
1: Yes. I was just thinking about how last week there was so much that happened. I would say the past 7-8 days, there's just been a lot of unrest and tragedy. And so maybe your home is one that didn't look like it did before. Or your work is new today. Your colleagues are different than they were before. Or maybe life just doesn't look like you imagined it to look like. And so I just want to leave you with Proverbs 3:5-6. In this time of uncertainty or just not knowing what's next or just feeling lost, Proverbs 3:5-6 reads, "Trust in the Lord with all your heart. Lean not on your own understanding. Know him in all your ways, and he will set your paths straight." So when you're feeling a little lost or confused and not really knowing where to hope, where that hope falls, remember to just trust in the Lord, and he's got you, and he will work it all out for good. Lord, we ask all these things in your name. Amen.
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1: It, you know, when you don't think you're going to survive and you do, you kind of start wondering what your purpose is and what you should be doing. And hope has really helped me a lot in that way.
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1: Hi, I'm Todd, and I am very thankful and blessed to have Hope Cancer Resources at my disposal.
3: My name's Chuck Hyde, and I am the president and CEO at Hope Cancer Resources. 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We drive about 30,000 miles a month to get people there. But there's often, again, from a transportation, it's I've got transportation, I can get there, but it's just the price of gas. It's that impact. And then if you're going to treatment frequently, and many people are, that becomes a real burden as well. And so one of the forms of assistance we can provide are gas cards.
1: I live in North Bentonville up in the Pea Ridge area. And so especially when gas prices went skyrocketing, it was nice to know that I could come, you know, for my appointments for counseling and for the group meetings, support team. You don't have to worry about how you're going to pay for getting here and getting back.
2: Thank you, Hope Cancer Resources, for making a positive difference in our community.

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1: Here's your positive difference story of the day.
2: All right. An encounter happened so strange, I'm telling you, I wouldn't even believe it if it wasn't in Florida.
3: But now it's 1,000% believable.
2: But now I'm like, okay, anything goes.
3: Okay.
2: So it happened at the Fisheries Science Center in Panama City when employees, they heard a tapping sound coming from the door. So they went to go investigate because it kept getting louder. And they actually found a pelican who was waiting at the door with a fishing line wrapped around its wing, a deep fish hook inside the pelican too.
3: Oh no.
2: And cactus spines just all throughout its foot. So to say the least, this pelican was injured. But the pelican was also in luck, too, because the staff included expert animal handlers who quickly stepped in to help the situation. So they carefully removed the hook and unwound the fishing line from the bird's wing. They also got those cactus spines out, too, which I'm sure was just a pain to the pelican.
3: Yeah.
2: The entire operation took about 10 minutes, which feels just so small for all that was going on with the pelican.
3: It was the right people who knew what they were doing.
2: Absolutely. Yeah. I'm like, it would take me about an hour and the pelican would be squealing. The biologist said that the pelican remained surprisingly calm throughout the process, and they even added, it must have known it was in pretty good hands.
4: Mm-hmm.
2: So whether the pelican intentionally sought out help or simply happened to find the right doorstep, one thing that I just thought about the entire time I was reading this story the other day is if God is taking care of the birds in the sky, like, hey, go over here.
3: Yeah.
2: They're going to help you. How much more is he going to take care of us?
3: I love that. That is our positive difference story of the day.

0: 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That's the new one by Emerson Day. It's No Smoke.
1: I mean, my first thought was I probably won't walk out of this hospital. You know, I thought I got a few days. And then, like I said, your mind just fills with everything.
2: Last fall, Dwayne received the news no family wants to hear. He had brain cancer. And as he began the long journey of appointments and treatments, his brother Randy made a decision. He would be there for his brother and drive him to every appointment he could. His efforts to support and encourage, well, they included taking over the radio and changing it to KLRC. Because of your generosity, two brothers were reminded of God's presence on the drive to each cancer appointment. But my favorite part about Dwayne's story is what happened next.
1: We got to the point where we just put it on there and left it. I'm the kind of guy that needs a reset mentally. In the morning when I get off work, and it gives me that reset.

0: 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As Randy puts it, he's just sitting there, relaxed, resting in Christ. What a beautiful picture. Stories like Dwayne's happen because God works through your generosity to keep KLRC on the air. Thank you for making moments of hope and peace in Jesus possible for people when they need them most. And if you would you pray for Dwayne? And let him know by clicking that I prayed for you button on the prayer wall at klrc.com. I know it'll mean a lot to him.
1: But I've got people I know, people I don't know, people I've never met that have prayed specifically for me. It makes a difference because I can feel it.
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0: into. So I took him to a plant store.
1: But it was so sweet because, bless them, they are so empathetic. And I didn't tell you guys about this, but we each got a plant. It was so fun. And then they're walking by in the parking lot and realize that somebody had ran over a turtle.
2: Oh, no.
1: And I could just see it happening. I'm like, oh, no. Oh, no. I'm like, no, it's fine. Let's just pray. It'll be fine. And they wanted to go bring plants to where the turtle was. Like, so sweet. Oh, no.
0: This will help the turtle feel better.
1: So we did that. Gratefully, we're able to move on. Went to Clay Day at Crystal Bridges. Y'all, I am just blown away with the additions at Crystal Bridges. Now I'm like, we could totally spend all day there and it'd be great.
0: That's really cool.
1: It was
0: cool.
1: So sweet. So that was kind of a highlight of ours.
0: All right, just a little clay creation.
1: Yes.
0: So we made a little road trip to Conway so we could celebrate my son, Caden's birthday was Friday. Mm. So we got up way too early on a Saturday morning and it was so worth the trip.
1: Aww.
0: Just to go hang out. He loves coffee. So we did the whole coffee shop thing. And then we actually went to a Hispanic ice cream store.
1: Okay.
0: Ooh. I was like, Becky's friend. Yeah. I was all about this. This was my first time ever. I was like, they don't mess around.
1: No. What'd you get?
0: Snickers ice cream.
1: Oh, which of course you would. That's why they have that.
0: My wife got a more like the authentic thing, some of the fruit flavors.
1: So you went into a Hispanic ice cream store. You totally pulled a gringo card.
0: 1,000%. 1,000%.
2: That sounds good to me. What's wrong with Snickers? Come on.
0: He's like, I'm easing my way into this.
2: Yeah.
0: Trying things
1: out. You can go to American ice cream stores where we have them everywhere to get that. Okay. Moving on.
0: All right. Next time I'll do better.
2: That's
0: Ross,
2: funny.
0: Did you go caving?
2: I did, yes. So I went caving and somebody asked me, they said, okay, what was something that you actually learned this time that you didn't, you know, fully understand last time? And I'm like, okay, I didn't fully realize the first time how many twists and turns we took and how lost I would have been if it wasn't for the tour guide.
0: So you had a guide again.
2: We had a guide, yeah. So we got about a mile in. And we're in a room, and I'm like, even in this room, I don't even know which way to turn.
1: Wow.
2: And what direction to take. And the first time I was in there, I was pretty confident. Like, I could find my way back. But being in it the second time and realizing there's no actual landmarkers except rocks that all look the same, I was like, whoa.
0: Isn't that interesting? I was just thinking about how many times we do the same thing as far as, I think I got this. Mm-hmm. I should be fine. Mm-hmm. And we want to be, you know, our own little junior explorers in life instead of not like we have a guide.
2: Yeah.
0: All he wants us to do is follow. There's a pretty good adventure waiting if we'll just follow him along the way.
2: That's really good.
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0: Today is Saturday, October 3rd, sponsored by Katie Gunneman of Siloam Springs. I want to honor my husband, Nathan, on his birthday. For 19 years, I've watched you grow in your desire to follow the Lord, fighting, learning, and changing in big and small ways. It's been amazing to see how God has shaped you, and I can't wait to see where He leads you in the years ahead. You are an amazing husband and father. Happy birthday, babe. I love you. Love, Katie.
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Good morning. My name is Ross. If you missed it, we got to talk about the first word that comes to mind when we think of Jesus. 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
3: I got a question for you.
1: Mm-hmm.
3: You can think about it for a moment. Based on what you know about Jesus,
1: mm-hmm.
3: if you had to pick one word,
1: yep.
3: just one word to describe him, what would it be?
1: Mm.
3: Hmm. So I'm listening to this book from Brandt, who is part of the on-air team of Real FM.
1: Oh, cool.
3: Our sister station.
1: Uh-huh.
3: Shout out to all the listeners who helped make it possible,
1: yay.
3: By the way. And he wrote this book called Living Unoffendable.
1: Oh.
3: And so Jesus is kind of like the poster child example, yep. right? Mm. Of what it looks like to be, you know, gracious, all those kind of things. And he tells the story about a guy named Dallas Willard, who Chaplain Justin talks about him all the time.
1: Yeah.
3: He's one of those, he's passed away now, but he just brilliant, like brilliant mind, brilliant theologian, loves God with all, like just one of those mentor kind of yeah. people. And somebody asked him once, if you had to pick one word to describe what you know about Jesus, what would it be?
1: Sure.
3: Okay. I'm curious what word came to your mind.
1: Mm. You ready for it right
3: uh-huh.
1: now?
3: Uh-huh.
1: Forgiving.
3: Mm-hmm.
1: That's been on my yeah. heart for mm-hmm. a few weeks.
3: Yeah. That's really good.
4: That's really good. Faithful. I just read the whole verse in like 2 Timothy about how even if we're faithless, he remains faithful.
3: Yeah.
4: And that's kind of like with Becky, been on my heart
3: mm-hmm.
4: too.
3: Those are both really good. I thought about kindness.
1: Mm-hmm.
3: Just that
1: mm-hmm.
3: gentleness about
1: yeah.
3: him. All those things, by the way, are true and good.
1: Right.
3: I thought this answer from Dallas Willard was fascinating. And I asked him, what's the one word that you would choose? He said, relaxed.
1: What?
3: This brilliant theological mind chose the word relaxed.
1: Mm.
3: And he said this, think about it. He knew who he was.
1: Yeah.
3: And he knew what he was about, like what the mission was.
1: Mm-hmm.
3: And that allowed him to not live anxious,
1: ooh.
3: Insecure, you know, worried, all those things.
1: Yeah.
3: He knew who he was. His identity was clear.
4: Made time for a lot of dinners.
3: Yeah. And I keep thinking about what I know about Jesus. I'm like, yeah, you don't ever get the feeling like this dude's stressed out.
1: No.
3: Not sure here.
1: Right.
3: Like people are attacking him. He's like, nope. I know yeah. who I am.
4: I saw this thing the other day, too, to even add to that. And it was basically this guy like, Jesus is a whole lot less busy than most of your Christian leaders you see nowadays.
1: Right.
4: He made time for his 12 friends.
1: Right.
3: The interruptions.
4: You know, he made time for interruptions, the fishing.
3: Mm.
4: And he's way, way less busy than all of these other people that sometimes we look up to.
3: And sometimes that busyness is because we're stressed out, like
1: yeah.
3: trying to perform or meet
1: yeah.
3: somebody's standard or whatever.
1: Or numb out. That,
3: yeah.
1: I was guilty of that.
3: I don't know. So I started today. I'm like, God, help me be a little more relaxed like Jesus.
1: Is that why you keep yawning?
3: Yeah, that too.
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0: See, good morning. My name is Ross, and that's We the Kingdom with Rescue Me.
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0: 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We're so excited. Monday is a special day of prayer here on The Positive Difference.
1: That's right. Our friends from Celebrate Recovery, they're going to be here, so you can call in anytime on Monday morning if you need anything to be prayed for.
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0: We are too.
1: Here's your positive difference story of the day.
2: Okay, so I saw this story in the news recently, and it's local and awesome, and I thought I would share it because four members of the Fayetteville Police Department, they were presented with the Arkansas Association of Chief of Police Officers of the Year Award.
3: Wow.
2: Yeah.
3: It's pretty awesome.
2: Mm-hmm. So there's four of them, Sergeant Levi Samuels, Jason Bailey, Detective Bobby Von Chan, and Officer Joseph Burns all received the award due to their work during a critical incident on September 7th, 2025, so about a year ago. The Fayetteville Police Department said in a Facebook post, "We are incredibly proud of these officers, and we are just humbled by their courage, selflessness, and unwavering commitment to protecting our community." And they added some more, too. They said, "Their actions that day exemplify the very best of law enforcement and serve as a powerful reminder of the sacrifices our officers are willing to make in the service of others."
4: Hmm. That's pretty awesome. Mm-hmm. Wow. And right here in Northwest Arkansas. That's
5: amazing.
4: Yes. We are celebrating and honoring you, too.
2: We love a good local story mm-hmm. of heroes like this.
4: Yes.

0: 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It's the new one here on The Positive Difference. 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
3: Earlier, Mark, you had referenced Dallas Willard and a quote. He said, like, if you could describe Jesus in one word, what's
4: the one word you would use?
3: And his was...
4: relaxed.
3: Yeah, which is like, what?
4: Theological, brilliant mind.
3: Mind blown.
4: And then you start thinking about it, you're like, okay, I get it.
3: Yeah.
4: And he's never anxious, knew who he was, what he was about.
3: Mm-hmm. Mm-hmm. So it made me think of this devotional that I've been reading through, and this specific chapter is on what if. And that could be like, what if regarding my kids, my spouse, my job, right? We can like basically what if ourselves to this. Mm-hmm. And what I read was, thankfully, our tool for defeating what if is, not surprisingly, also found in two words, because God.
4: Mm.
3: So because God clothes the lilies of the field and feeds the birds of the air, we don't need to be anxious about tomorrow.
4: Mm-hmm.
3: Because God has poured his love into our hearts, our hope will not be put to shame.
4: Mm.
3: Because God chose us to be saved by his strength, we can stand firm in our faith no matter what the day holds. And it says, freedom begins when we notice what is binding us. Then we can interrupt it with the truth.
4: I love that. I can hear Chaplain Justin's voice in my head saying, you know, don't do the whole like negative thing. Like, because I would so want to go down the, just don't have a what if thought.
0: Mm-hmm. Yeah.
4: But instead, what if I get the what if, I add a because God.
3: Yeah.
4: I can think about this differently.
0: And it's totally backed up by scripture too. Because I think we were just talking about the other day of that whole, if God is for us, mm-hmm. who can be against us thing. So if God is for us, literally, it's not saying nothing can be against us. Right. It's saying we have something way bigger, way better, way more powerful that's for us.
3: Yeah. Mm-hmm. I'll leave you guys with this last piece. The lie says, I cannot trust God to take care of my tomorrows. The truth is, God is in control of every day of my life. So today you can choose to surrender your fears to God.
4: That's so good.
0: That's really good.
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6: 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I want to honor my husband, Nathan, on his birthday. For 19 years, I've watched you grow in your desire to follow the Lord, fighting, learning, and changing in big and small ways. It's been amazing to see how God has shaped you, and I can't wait to see where he leads you in the years ahead. You are an amazing husband and father. Happy birthday, babe. I love you. Love, Katie.
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2: Everybody up for a little battle of generations?
3: Mm-hmm. Let's do it.
2: Okay, so little weird week this week. First of all, no Chaplain Justin. He's got the day off today.
4: Yep. Mm-hmm.
2: Becky actually has to sit out this week because she lost last week. But since Chaplain Justin is out, we now have Bishop Becky. Okay, not really.
5: Just
2: Becky. But Becky is going to try keep score and keep the peace for us. Okay?
3: I think she's still in shock over that statement.
2: Exactly. I feel like I just knighted you or something. All right. So Becky will try to keep score and keep the peace.
4: That's right.
2: Ross, of course, a.k.a. Mr. Z.
3: And the current person who holds the trophy.
2: He did win last week. Yep. So he will rep Gen Z. I'm a Gen Xer. And Sherry normally would be here, but she's on vacation well. So no boomers. But instead, we pulled in our friend Andrea.
6: I'm here. You know what? I've just been like charging. You know, I've been waiting for this moment right now.
2: Coming in.
6: Cheering for Lauren and Becky from a distance. And now
3: Ross.
6: It's like, I'm in.
2: All right. Okay. I think she's ready.
6: She is ready.
5: Yes.
2: Andrea's a millennial, so she'll rep the millennials. And let's put Andrea in the hot seat first.
4: Way to welcome her.
7: So this question, Andrea, is from Mark. So the Gen Xers.
4: Okay.
7: Last week, Netflix released A Different World, which has Gen Xers taking a trip down memory lane to the 1987 sitcom that started it all. NBC's A Different World was a spinoff of what show?
4: Oh, no.
3: I already,
4: A Different World. I didn't open Netflix once last week. I'm very proud of myself, but that puts me at a very bad disadvantage.
3: You picked the wrong week to not open Netflix.
4: I know. So
2: I was a little worried because Andrea manages her social media too, and there was a lot of chatter about it last week. So I was like, oh, is she going to hear about this?
4: But, your algorithm's different than my algorithm.
2: That's true.
4: I need some options,
7: Okay. Golden Girls, The Cosby Show, Family Ties, or Full House?
4: Goodness, I love all those shows.
7: So A Different World was a spinoff of what show?
4: What was the third one?
7: Family Ties.
4: See, I haven't seen anything. I feel like I would see something about Golden Girls because I would see something about Betty White somewhere. I feel like I would know about The Cosby Show because that was a beloved show in our household growing up. And Full House. I used to do work with Candace Cameron Bure, so I was up to date with her. So I'm going to do that one. Family Ties.
7: That is incorrect.
4: No!
2: It was Cosby Show.
5: No! Really?
7: Yes.
4: Okay, I got to watch this.
2: It was when their daughter went to college.
4: That's right. I forgot about that. See, it wasn't cool because they tried to pull in another cute kid and it just wasn't the same.
2: Exactly. All right. I'm on the board.
4: You are on
2: Gen
4: the board.
2: Gen X coming in hot today. All right. Love it.
3: Good job tricking Andrea with the question that no one knows except you.
2: No. Gen Xers 1,000% know.
4: Oh, I'm so
3: I'll take your word for it.
2: All right. Question number two.
7: All right. This question is from Ross. The Gen Zers.
3: Mm-hmm.
7: Batman's arch nemesis is Joker. Superman's is Lex Luthor. What person does Aquaman call his arch nemesis?
2: Mm.
3: I feel like you're going to know this, Andrea.
2: She's thinking really deeply.
4: Can you say it again? The whole question?
7: Yes. Batman's arch nemesis is Joker. Superman's is Lex Luthor. What person does Aquaman call his arch nemesis?
4: Oh, see, I kind of watched this movie, but not really.
3: Okay. Are you in, like, the Marvel universe more? Or?
4: Yeah, I lean more Marvel, so this could trip me up. Okay.
7: So the options are the Dreadfin Leviathan, the Undertow, Black Manta, Queen Tide.
4: Oh, see, I lean towards Black Manta. But also Undertow also makes sense, too. This is just a guess. Black Manta. Final answer. Ta-da.
7: You are correct.
2: Oh, she got it.
3: I asked the wrong person.
6: That's a fact.
2: All right. Score update, Becky.
7: Gen X 1, Millennials 1. Gen Z. Okay. Wah, wah, wah.
2: All right, Mr. Z, we'll put you in the hot seat next.
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0: 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That's Ben Fuller with Carrie Underwood with their new one, If It Was Up to Me.
1: 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It became an appointment with God. 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
2: You guys seem to always play the right song when we need it most.
3: We return.

0: he beams with joy when that song plays.
1: Oh my word, that song.
2: it's beautiful. I think it was actually number one on the charts for a few weeks.
0: Yeah, I'm sure it was. Ross's chart. All right, so it's Wednesday. Chaplain Justin is out today, and since Becky has to sit out because she lost last week, she's filling in for the chaplain.
1: That's right.
0: Sherry's actually out on vacation, so our friend Andrea jumped in.
3: I am here.
0: And repping the millennials and a score update.
3: Gen X won, millennials won, Gen Z nada.
0: All right, Mr. Z, you ready to jump in the hot seat?
2: Let's do it. Feeling hot.
3: This question is from Andrea, so the millennials.
2: Okay.
3: Crazy Frog became a worldwide phenomenon in the mid-2000s.
2: Yes.
3: With a novelty electronic version of a song originally from Beverly Hills Cop. What was the name of the Crazy Frog hit?
2: Okay, I do remember, because Crazy Frog was like the blue frog, right? Who?
1: I'm not giving any hints.
2: Okay, okay. I do remember. So
1: I mean, do you want to hear it? I would play you a clip from it.
2: I would love to hear
0: it. That's generous.
3: That's so generous.
1: Hold on, let me get it.
0: Becky's like, I wouldn't have done that.
3: Andrea's not used to Ross.
0: Yes, yes.

0: Okay, that, that part. All right.
1: Bing, bing.
2: Okay.
3: Oh, I love that.
2: So you know
3: that,
2: the song.
3: Yeah, that.
2: What was the name of it?
3: Give me some options.
2: Popcorn, Kernkraft 400, Axel F, or Ring Ding Ding?
3: I remember Axel F being like the name of the artist, right? Something like that. Give me the options one more time.
2: Popcorn, Kernkraft 400, Axel F, or Ring Ding Ding?
3: It's between Ring Ding Ding and Axel F. And I know Axel F had something to do with it. Was it the artist?
2: You've already said that. In case you were wondering.
3: Third time's a charm. I know Axel F had something to do with it.
0: I feel like Ross's brain is picking laps. We've been here before.
3: Let's, just because it's the only thing that's familiar, let's do Axel.
2: And Axel F is correct.
3: Yes!
4: Lucky dog!
0: Yes!
3: Ring ding ding!
2: Gen Z is
0: all
2: on
0: right,
2: the board.
0: Gen Z's on the board, so we're all tied up.
2: All tied
4: wow.
2: up.
0: Okay.
2: Dance off. Or not.
0: Of course.
3: Too crazy frog.
0: All right. Next question.
2: Next question from Mark, Gen Xers. This week, we lost Dennis Haskins, the actor best known for his role as a principal on the beloved Gen X show, Saved by the Bell. What was his character's name?
3: Oh, my goodness.
0: He's iconic.
4: This is absolutely so iconic.
0: Do you know Saved by the Bell?
3: I've seen it, yeah. Okay. But it's been forever. All right, let's hear it.
2: Principal Balding, Principal Henderson, Principal Miller, or Principal Morris?
3: All of those sound like principal names.
2: I might have mispronounced the first one. Let me try that again. Principal Belding, Principal Henderson, Principal Miller, Principal Morris.
3: Okay. Let's do the third one.
2: Principal Miller?
3: Let's do Miller.
2: Principal Miller is absolutely incorrect.
0: No!
4: Belding.
0: No. All right. That means I'm taking the lead into the hot seat.
2: With
0: coming up.
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2: We're at the final round of the Wednesday game, Battle of Generations. It's a little weird this week.
3: It is.
2: No Chaplain Justin. So Becky had to jump in, even though she's supposed to be sitting out this week.
3: It's fine. I just couldn't help myself. She had to be part of the fun.
2: She was like, this is the way it is. So she's been filling in for Chaplain Justin. Sherry, our queen of customer service, is on vacation, so no boomers this time around. But our own friend Andrea from Middays at Work.
4: It's been so fun hanging out with y'all. Y'all are worth getting up early to hang out with.
5: Thanks. That means so much.
2: She's been repping the millennials. And of course, Mr. Z, his self, Ross, is trying to do something over here for Gen Z.
6: Thanks, Mark.
2: You're welcome. All right. Score update, please.
7: Gen Z 1.
2: Okay.
7: Millennial 1.
2: Mm-hmm.
7: And I can't believe I'm about to say this because you have had no assistance.
2: Bring it to
7: but
2: me.
7: Gen X 2.
2: Wow. Yes.
7: All by him. All by his lonesome.
2: Okay. So I've got to get at least one of these right to win. If both these guys stump me, we have a three-way tie.
6: Ooh.
2: I have to go to overtime.
6: Okay. I'm okay with that.
2: All right.
7: All right. So this question is from Andrea.
2: Okay.
7: The millennial. When Pokemon was released as a video game in 1996, your adventure began by selecting one of three starter Pokemon.
2: Okay.
7: Which of these was one of the three starter Pokemon?
6: Oh, Andrea, why was this not my question?
4: You would have gotten it. That's why it wasn't your question.
6: I know all three of them.
2: Nothing about Pokemon whatsoever. Okay. So starter, what are my options?
7: Pikachu, Jigglypuff, Bulbasaur.
2: Okay.
7: Meow.
2: Okay. I have no idea, but I feel like I've heard Pikachu associated with Pokemon. I have no idea, but I'm locking it in.
7: You're locking in Pikachu.
2: Yeah.
7: And you are absolutely incorrect.
6: Yes!
7: Oh,
4: who is it?
6: So it's Charmander,
7: yes.
6: Bulbasaur,
7: yes.
6: And then there was the tortoise one.
4: Squirtle.
6: Squirtle! Yes!
2: Great. Okay.
7: If it makes you feel any better,
2: love
7: I had
2: it.
7: No idea.
2: Yeah, I know. Okay. All right, so final question. Now there's some pressure. I got to get this to win. Otherwise, it's a three-way tie.
7: Yes, that's right. So this is from Ross. USA Pickleball's official history says pickleball began in 1965 when Joel Pritchard, Bill Bell, and Barney McCallum created a game using a sports court and small paddles.
2: Okay.
4: Cool.
7: What type of court was pickleball first played on?
2: Ooh.
6: So even though this question is from many, many years ago, I think our generation has really adapted pickleball as their own.
2: Yeah. But it's been around since 1965.
6: It's been around for a minute.
2: So what kind of court did it start on? What are my options?
7: Badminton, basketball, tennis, or a ping pong table with a carpeted out-of-bounds area on a part of it.
2: Okay, it can't be that. That's crazy.
6: Yeah.
2: Okay, I could kind of see badminton. Tennis court is what commonly is used. I feel like I heard something about badminton and pickleball when it first started. It's a shot in the dark. Or is it just tennis court? And that's the most logical answer.
6: Watch it be ping pong with carpet.
2: Yeah. That just sounds like a Ross
6: answer. I don't know.
2: I'm probably going to regret this. It's probably the most logical one, but I'm going to go badminton because it feels familiar.
7: Well, that familiar sense is correct.
6: No! Yes! 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

0: 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I want to honor my husband, Nathan, on his birthday. For 19 years, I've watched you grow in your desire to follow the Lord, fighting, learning, and changing in big and small ways. It's been amazing to see how God has shaped you, and I can't wait to see where He leads you in the years ahead. You are an amazing husband and father. Happy birthday, babe. I love you. Love, Katie.
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0: the night you're falling all to pieces. 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
1: 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That's the new one by For King and Country with What If I Told You. By the way, we have our fundraiser next week. We've been looking forward to celebrating it here for several months now. And we are so thankful for everybody who's planning on giving and everybody who's already given. We've had a few early givers pop in, like Craig and Ginger from Grove, Tony and Donna from Lincoln. They said, hey, we want to give early, and we appreciate that so much.

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1: Hi, I'm Todd, and I am very thankful and blessed to have Hope Cancer Resources at my disposal.
3: My name's Chuck Hyde, and I am the president and CEO at Hope Cancer Resources. 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We have a fleet of vans that run every day. We drive about 30,000 miles a month to get people there. But there's often, again, from a transportation, it's I've got transportation, I can get there, but it's just the price of gas. It's that impact. And then if you're going to treatment frequently, and many people are, that becomes a real burden as well. And so one of the forms of assistance we can provide are gas cards.
1: I live in North Bentonville up in the Pea Ridge area. And so especially when gas prices went skyrocketing, it was nice to know that I could come, for my appointments for counseling and for the group meetings, support team. You don't have to worry about how you're going to pay for getting here and getting back.
2: Thank you, Hope Cancer Resources, for making a positive difference in our community.

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Good morning. My name is Ross, and we got a lot of great music coming up, so I'm so glad that you're here. I hope that it can encourage you. We've got Brandon Lake right now with Hard Fought Hallelujah.

0: Today is Saturday, October 3rd, sponsored by Katie Gunneman of Siloam Springs. I want to honor my husband, Nathan, on his birthday. For 19 years, I've watched you grow in your desire to follow the Lord, fighting, learning, and changing in big and small ways. It's been amazing to see how God has shaped you, and I can't wait to see where He leads you in the years ahead. You are an amazing husband and father. Happy birthday, babe. I love you. Love, Katie.
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90.9 KLRC. Good morning. My name is Ross, and I've got a feeling that this next song, it's called Somebody Prayed by Crowder. We're going to be saying that by the end of next week, because next week is actually our fundraiser week, and every time we do a fundraiser, we always end it by, man, God just worked so well in this fundraiser. People were praying, and we feel that, and we love that. So thank you to everybody who said, man, we want to step up and pray for this fundraiser. And thank you to everybody. Even before the fundraiser started, people said, we want to give early. People like Paul and Ruth from Port Orange, Florida. People like Barbara from Anderson, Missouri. We are so thankful for people just like you.

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0: 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Good morning. My name is Ross, and we got a lot of great music coming up. Music by Patrick Mayberry, Zach Williams, and right after this, we have a song by Phil Wickham. It's called What an Awesome God.
1: Hey friends, it's Kara. You usually hear me on Afternoons with Robert, but there's actually another part of my job that's a little more behind the scenes, getting to work with the KLRC Podcast Network. It's really fun because this format lets us have longer conversations about real life stuff that you just need a little more time to fully unpack. 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Recently, a listener named Jessica reached out, and what she shared really stuck with me. I have listened to almost every single episode of More Than Small Talk you have ever recorded. There have been so many episodes over the years that have encouraged me, challenged me, made me laugh, strengthened my faith, or given me exactly the words I needed in a particular season. 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That's why we do this. And it's possible because God is using your generous support, reaching people all over the world in 190 countries with hope in Jesus. 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

0: 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We're so excited. Monday is a special day of prayer here on The Positive Difference.
1: That's right. Our friends from Celebrate Recovery, they're going to be here so you can call in anytime on Monday morning if you need anything to be prayed for.
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1: I mean, my first thought was I probably won't walk out of this hospital. You know, I thought I got a few days. And then, like I said, your mind just fills with everything.
2: Last fall, Dwayne received the news no family wants to hear. 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But my favorite part about Dwayne's story is what happened next.
1: We got to the point where we just put it on there and left it. I'm the kind of guy that needs a reset mentally. In the morning,

0: 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As Randy puts it, he's just sitting there relaxed, resting in Christ. 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And if you would you pray for Dwayne? And let him know by clicking that I prayed for you button on the prayer wall at klrc.com. I know it'll mean a lot to him.
1: But I've got people I know, people I don't know, people I've never met that have prayed specifically for me. It makes a difference because I can feel it.
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KC. Good morning. My name is Ross, and I really appreciate you letting me be a part of your Saturday morning here on The Positive Difference. We got about 20 minutes left together, but we're going to play some encouraging music like this. This is Tasha Layton and Chris Brown with Worship Through It.

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1: Today is Saturday, October 3rd, sponsored by Katie Gunneman of Siloam Springs. I want to honor my husband, Nathan, on his birthday. For 19 years, I've watched you grow in your desire to follow the Lord, fighting, learning, and changing in big and small ways. It's been amazing to see how God has shaped you, and I can't wait to see where He leads you in the years ahead. You are an amazing husband and father. Happy birthday, babe. I love you. Love, Katie.
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1: I've been seeing a lot of things lately about screen time. 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And how can I just make some small shifts that might make my life a little better in this area? We're going to share more about that coming up.

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1: Robert, I read a couple of articles over the weekend that I haven't been able to stop thinking about. And you've probably seen a lot of this kind of stuff pop up in your own feeds lately as well, or in the news. And that is people talking about kind of wrestling with their own relationship with their smartphones or with social media and experimenting with various ways to kind of, I don't know, I would say lessen that hold them a little bit.
0: Right.
1: And I've been really fascinated by these because I've just been seeing them pop up more and more. One of them was actually a family that did a month-long detox experiment together.
0: Okay.
1: From, like how can we spend less time on our phones, less time on social media, just like wasting time and not really being present with each other. And so this is actually a columnist who did this experiment. Her name is Anna Marie Comte. And it's really funny because she chronicles like the whole thing, like from day one, and her kids' reactions and their teenagers. And so literally they're, you know, of course you're ruining my life.
0: Oh,
1: and
0: yeah.
1: All the kind of stuff.
0: Yeah.
1: But like every day they have little feeling sheets that they fill out together about to like process how this is going. And then it's just so interesting to read someone's journey, right? Because you're like, I identify with this.
0: Sure.
1: But then I loved and I'm still kind of processing what she kind of said at the end of all of it. She came back to this. This detox clearly demonstrated to me how important it is for us to embody the values we want to instill in our kids, not to make excuses and to truly genuinely enjoy the in-person face-to-face time we have with one another. And she talks about how one of her daughters was like, well, we still would have done all the same stuff that we did this summer, even if we hadn't done this detox. And she's like, well, you're not wrong, but here's the thing. It's about the cracks of time in our day that we filled with conversation and laughter. And yes, the occasional slap fight among siblings.
0: yes.
1: Instead of silence. The stories that we told, the in-jokes that we hatched, the silly debates. I noticed when someone reached out to grab my hand, one that normally would have held a phone. So I thought that was an interesting perspective and just kind of hearing their story and their process. And then I read another one today, another article. They just keep popping up in front of me. And so maybe God's trying to tell me something. This one's from Elisa Sanchi. She said, I don't think I'll ever be someone that ditches their smartphone completely.
0: Yeah.
1: It's incredibly useful. I need it for all kinds of practical things. But she said, you know, instead, I want to break the habit of treating my phone as the default solution for everything. So by replacing a few apps with notebooks, with books, with clocks, with CDs, photographs, activity books, I've been able to create a little more friction between myself and my screen.
0: Right.
1: And that friction has turned out to be exactly what I needed. So just some things to think about. I'm still kind of processing this all myself and wondering, okay, what could be some healthy friction I could place between me and my screen?
0: There's more to dive into on this
1: There's
0: topic.
1: A lot. There's a lot there.
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4: How are you?
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4: Good. Hey, we were just giving you a call to say thank you so much for jumping in early to help us with our fall fundraiser.
2: I loved it, and I'm glad that I can help a little bit.
3: Oh, it makes a big, big difference.
5: Yes, and just to say thank you, we wanted to let you know that you're actually in the drawing to get some Mercy Me concert tickets.
2: That is absolutely wonderfully sweet.
3: So we've got you in there. 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I also heard yesterday they're giving us a signed guitar from Mercy Me to be able to give away. So we hope you win, okay?
2: Thank you very much for your call.
3: You bet. Too, hey, thanks. One quick question before we let you go. What would you say to encourage somebody who's thinking about getting involved but hasn't done it yet?
2: It is just wonderful to give. And the wonderful stories that y'all share, if we can just be a micro part of that, what a blessing it is.

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0: 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Hey, we are Kara and Robert.
1: Kara, you were just talking a wonderful topic that we all need to dive deeper into.
0: Yeah.
1: About how connected we are to our smartphones and how to disconnect sometimes so that we actually have real interactions.
0: Exactly.
1: But I was not doing anything real.
0: I understand.
1: Yeah.
0: I've been there.
1: Right.
0: Many times.
1: I'm just randomly scrolling through social media.
0: Yep.
1: And this video pops up of this guy. And there's like a spider. And he's like, I got to get rid of the spider. Because nobody wants a spider in their house.
0: No, you don't.
1: And so he takes off his shoe and he goes to do what we do. Uh-huh, right. And it's on the wall in front of him. And like, so he smacks the wall with his shoe.
0: Yeah.
1: But then he pulls the shoe back from the wall.
0: Yeah.
1: And you check it. Nothing was there. And I think that's the scariest moment in life.
0: Where did it go?
1: I was like, no. And then, I don't know, I think this was like an AI edit or something. The thing ran off the wall up his arm, and I screamed out loud watching the video.
0: I would have done the same thing.
1: I was like, ah! okay. That's when I knew I had been on social media enough.
0: I'm done.
1: Time to put down the phone.
0: Cured. I think you just discovered a new way for us to have less screen time, Robert.
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0: Today is Saturday, October 3rd, sponsored by Katie Gunneman of Siloam Springs. I want to honor my husband, Nathan, on his birthday. For 19 years, I've watched you grow in your desire to follow the Lord, fighting, learning, and changing in big and small ways. It's been amazing to see how God has shaped you, and I can't wait to see where He leads you in the years ahead. You are an amazing husband and father. Happy birthday, babe. I love you. Love, Katie.
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1: Something we all deal with every single day is disappointment.
0: No doubt.
1: But how do you deal with it? That's the question that we asked Chaplain Justin this week and had a great conversation about that on Mental Health Monday. And we're going to revisit it coming up.

0: 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We're Kara and Robert.
1: And it's Mental Health Monday once again. Mm-hmm. So we're hanging out with our friend Chaplain Justin. Glad you're here. And we thought today would be an interesting day to talk about disappointment.
2: Mm. Oh, good.
1: Oh, good. I know. Aren't you excited?
0: Right? Thank You're not you. Disappointed, are you?
2: So glad to be here.
1: We always bring you the fun topics. Right. So disappointment, it doesn't need a lot of introduction because we've all felt it. Yeah. I think we're thinking a lot of it, of disappointment with ourselves, maybe when we have a goal or we have something we're aiming towards and we didn't quite get there.
0: Yeah.
1: But I think it also comes into play in relationships too. Mm-hmm. Disappointment or about maybe where you're at in life. This isn't where I expected to be. This isn't how I expected this to go. And how do we handle that when we come up against it?
2: Mm-hmm. Yeah. Wow.
1: I know.
2: You know, when we think about disappointment, it's really something doesn't meet our expectations.
0: Yeah. Mm-hmm.
2: Another way to say it, and you kind of like get toward a biblical word, is something falls short.
1: Mm-hmm. Oh.
2: And so that's a state of sin.
1: Interesting.
2: Sin means to fall short.
0: Right. Huh.
2: And so it's like, yes, it's sad. Disappointment has sadness to it.
0: Mm-hmm.
2: And at the same time, we don't necessarily have to be surprised.
1: Mm, that's interesting.
2: Because sometimes that surprise kind of intensifies the sadness or disappointment. Mm. When in fact, what today is going to be disappointing?
1: Mm.
2: Several things.
0: Okay.
1: Oh, wow.
0: Okay.
2: If you think about it, like any given day, the light did not stay green.
1: Fair.
2: This is disappointing.
0: Yes.
2: Right.
1: It is, yeah.
2: The order was not correct, and I didn't realize it until I was already home.
0: Right.
2: You know, or whatever the thing is. Yeah. Small things.
0: That's really frustrating, yes.
2: And then sometimes we get some really, you know, bad news, or we get called into the office, and it's like, oh, man, I was not expecting this today.
0: Yeah.
1: Wow.
2: And at the same time, the Bible is really generous and gracious with us of just things fall short all the time. This is the state of the world.
1: Yeah.
2: Things are not what they're supposed to be.
1: Hmm.
2: So it's an opportunity to, oh, there it is again.
1: Oh. Mm-hmm. Mm-hmm.
2: Then the question becomes, and I think the Christian kind of good news perspective is, what could redemption look like?
1: Hmm.
2: Jesus, what do you want to do with this?
0: Mm-hmm.
2: I had a job and now I don't.
1: Mm-hmm.
2: What are we doing together?
1: Yeah.
2: That's a more, it's kind of tough. It's like matter of fact.
1: Yeah.
2: But at the same time, I'm not surprised that this world isn't functioning the way, or I don't always meet my own expectations of myself.
0: Mm. Yeah.
2: I can just accept that. Like, we live in a sinful world.
1: Mm-hmm. Yeah.
2: It's strange, but it's a kind of good news.
0: Okay.
1: It is. Yeah. Mm-hmm.
2: Because it's like, that's the way it is. I can accept that. I can kind of be okay and not okay with it at the same time.
1: Yeah, yeah.
2: And with that, I can invite Jesus and his loved ones into my life about that. Well, what's next? Because it's not the end of the story. Just like in the Bible story, disappointment, sin is not the end of the story.
0: Right.
2: Redemption is. Restoration is. And so we can ultimately get up from that place, kind of shake ourselves off, you know, and keep on moving because we have hope.
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2: Hey everybody, it's Mike from Big Daddy Weave. 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I can't think of any other vehicle that can sneak into kitchens and in vehicles and in office cubicles in every way. 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
2: It, you know, when you don't think you're going to survive, and you do, you kind of start wondering what your purpose is and what you should be doing. 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
2: Hi, I'm Todd, and I am very thankful and blessed to have Hope Cancer Resources at my disposal.
4: 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We have a fleet of vans that run every day. We drive about 30,000 miles a month to get people there. But there's often, again, from a transportation, it's I've got transportation, I can get there, but it's just the price of gas. It's that impact. And then if you're going to treatment frequently, and many people are, that becomes a real burden as well. And so one of the forms of assistance we can provide are gas cards.
2: I live in North Bentonville up in the Pea Ridge area. And so especially when gas prices went skyrocketing, it was nice to know that I could come, you know, for my appointments for counseling and for the group meetings, support team. You don't have to worry about how you're going to pay for getting here and getting back.
3: Thank you, Hope Cancer Resources, for making a positive difference in our community.

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0: 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Hey, we are Kara and Robert chatting today with Chaplain Justin on this Mental Health Monday about disappointment.
1: It's awesome to hear it from that perspective, and yet I'm the guy that gets in my own head about it. Mm-hmm. So if I do fall short, which is I do it a lot,
2: yeah, you know what
1: I
2: mean?
1: Then I have this dark cloud over me, and I'm trying to like move about my day, and I can't shake it.
2: Right.
1: And so I don't know if there's just a practical way to do a reset, you know, in your own mind when you're like disappointed in yourself. Because to recall everything you just said doesn't seem to happen in the moment.
2: Yo,
1: you know what I mean? Well, the world, you know, everybody falls short.
2: Yeah.
1: You know what I mean?
2: Well, that's the thing is like, this is kind of gave a big perspective,
1: you know,
2: like a
0: big picture.
2: Yeah. Big picture kind of perspective. But yeah, I mean, in our minds, usually the way it plays out is like, I should have, or I shouldn't have
1: that.
2: It's the shoulds.
0: Yeah.
2: Right. And the shoulds are, I mean, they're a parasite.
0: they're relentless.
2: They're everywhere.
0: Yeah, they are relentless.
2: But that's like on top of the disappointment.
0: Oh.
2: So it's like something that even if I like have a reflex, an automatic kind of response or habit to do that, I'm adding it on top of the disappointment.
0: It's almost like shame.
2: Yes.
0: Isn't that what the shoulds are?
2: Kind of guilt, guilt or shame, depending on what it sounds like.
0: Yeah.
2: I should be better than this, or I should, you know. And there might be some truth to that. It's like, yeah, I mean, we fell short, but at the same time, am I surprised?
1: Mm.
2: You know, like, or I could just say, oh, man, there it is again. Now what?
0: Mm.
2: You know, we can just take the next step. And that takes like, man, a big, big view of like immediate, all over the place grace.
0: Yeah.
1: Love this.
2: So it's actually believing that this is settled.
0: Mm.
2: He either said it is finished or he didn't.
0: Ooh.
2: So now what?
0: So my identity is not in danger in this moment.
2: Nope.
0: This is just, that's part of this.
2: Yeah.
0: It's part of the deal. That's the world I'm in, the state I'm living in, but it's not who I am.
2: Yeah.
0: And that helps take some of the sting out of it.
2: Yeah. And so often what comes with disappointment with that is frustration.
0: Yes. Yes.
2: And one thing I told my boys recently, come here. I was like, if you feel frustration, what does it mean? They're like, oh, I feel stuck. And I was like, yeah, does it feel helpless? And I was like, it also means you might be about to learn something new.
0: Mm.
1: Well, that's cool.
2: Right.
1: I like that.
2: Because frustration means to be stuck. Disappointed means to like, oh man, I didn't make it. Right.
1: Mm-hmm.
2: Well, what an opportunity to learn, to grow, to try again.
0: Mm.
2: And it makes that disappointment, that emotional energy, that frustration useful rather than like beating ourselves down and it being destructive to us. Mm. It actually becomes useful and redemptive to us.
0: That's really good.
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0: 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I want to honor my husband, Nathan, on his birthday. For 19 years, I've watched you grow in your desire to follow the Lord, fighting, learning, and changing in big and small ways. It's been amazing to see how God has shaped you, and I can't wait to see where He leads you in the years ahead. You are an amazing husband and father. Happy birthday, babe. I love you. Love, Katie.
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0: Every apple tree sharing its fruit was once a tiny seed buried in the dark.
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0: hang in there. 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
1: And we're here to remind you of that every single day.
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1: And when you think about your legacy, this is something that you might want to go, okay, what kind of legacy do I want to leave behind?
0: Yeah.
1: And there is one celebrity that has done an amazing job of leaving a legacy of just caring about others.
0: I love
1: that. We'll talk more about that coming up.

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1: Kara, have you ever thought about the kind of legacy that you want to leave behind?
0: Yeah.
1: It's a lot.
0: It's
1: you know?
0: A lot to think about.
1: I just hope it's a good one.
0: Me too. You know? I know. Amen.
1: And so millions of people around the world, they've been pouring out their love for Dolly Parton
0: yes.
1: after her recent passing. Aww. And I think part of the reason is because she genuinely cared about people.
0: She did.
1: Especially kiddos.
0: Oh, I know.
1: Because part of Dolly's legacy is her imagination library.
0: Yeah.
1: Where children from birth to age 5, they get this free book every month. And I think that's awesome
0: so
1: that
0: cool.
1: she ever did that.
0: Yeah, it's beautiful.
1: And here's some good news. The Imagination Library in Northwest Arkansas just received a $60,000 grant from the Arkansas Community Foundation to help support that program.
0: That's awesome.
1: And that's like nearly 8,000 kids
0: wow.
1: in our area
0: that's
1: already
0: amazing.
1: Enrolled.
0: Wow.
1: I know.
0: Okay.
1: So hopefully now more local families get to become part of the program. Mm. And that's what got me thinking about legacies.
0: Yeah.
1: Because I feel like the greatest legacies are the ones focused on kindness towards others.
0: That's right.
1: And that investment that the Arkansas Foundation made, they know it's going to go so much further now for so many other people.
0: That is super cool.
1: Mm-hmm.
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1: That's Ben Fuller and Carrie Underwood, if it was up to me, on The Positive Difference.
2: I mean, my first thought was I probably won't walk out of this hospital. You know, I thought I got a few days. And then, like I said, your mind just fills with everything.
3: Last fall, Dwayne received the news no family wants to hear. 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But my favorite part about Dwayne's story is what happened next.
2: We got to the point where we just put it on there and left it. I'm the kind of guy that needs a reset mentally. In the morning when I get off work, and it gives me that reset.

0: 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As Randy puts it, he's just sitting there, relaxed, resting in Christ. What a beautiful picture. 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And if you would you pray for Dwayne? And let him know by clicking that I prayed for you button on the prayer wall at klrc.com. I know it'll mean a lot to him.
1: But I've got people I know, people I don't know, people I've never met that have prayed specifically for me. It makes a difference because I can feel it.
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0: 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We are Kara and Robert.
1: Oh, it's that time once again, Robert.
2: Are you ready? And now, the part of the show where Kara and Robert play a game.
1: That's right, and this game is called
0: Sound It Out.
1: Okay, friends, so we're excited to play our favorite game again. Okay, this game is basically charades, but not with, like, your hands and you're waving around and you're jumping around doing stuff. We can only use sounds.
0: Yeah.
1: And it's harder than it sounds.
0: Now, at any moment, if you think you know what the sound is, text it in the second you think of it.
1: Do it.
0: 800-909-5572.
1: That's right. Okay, so I have the classic sand timer. Robert's got the dice. He's going to roll the dice. He's going to pick a card.
0: Green, which is nature. All naturally right. forming occurrences,
1: okay.
0: including plants, animals, and landscapes.
1: All right. He's going to pick a card.
2: Digging through.
0: All right. And then we're going to also introduce a new rule.
1: That's right.
0: If it's more than one word. So we're able to indicate how many words it is at the very beginning.
1: That's very helpful.
0: All right.
1: Because these are really hard. Y'all.
0: Yeah. You know, because we're not allowed to do gestures and stuff, just the sound.
1: Last time I had, like, bulldog, and it was impossible. All right. So we're trying to make this a little more doable. All right.
0: Yes.
1: Are you ready?
0: I'm ready, and then let me indicate how many words.
1: Okay, sounds good.
0: Mm-hmm.
1: One word. Here
0: one
1: we go.
0: Word.
1: I'm going to flip it over in 3, 2, 1. Steam engine. Steam train. Steam. Hissing. Oh. Now I'm like, is it an animal? Snake. Oh, boy. Rattlesnake?
0: Yes.
1: Good job!
0: Yes.
1: We did it! Yay.
0: Way to go!
1: You too! That's how you play!
0: Sound it out!
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0: of Siloam Springs. I want to honor my husband, Nathan, on his birthday. For 19 years, I've watched you grow in your desire to follow the Lord, fighting, learning, and changing in big and small ways. It's been amazing to see how God has shaped you, and I can't wait to see where He leads you in the years ahead. You are an amazing husband and father. Happy birthday, babe. I love you. Love, Katie.
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0: You probably asked God for something and wondered if it was too big.
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0: Turns out, his generosity doesn't have a ceiling.
2: Now to him who is able to do immeasurably more than all we ask or imagine, according to his power that is at work within us. 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
1: Man, I know I am looking forward to a little sleeping in this weekend. Mm-hmm. And maybe you are as well. I think we're all a little extra tired these days. And I can prove it. There's a new form of tourism that involves sleep. That is, and I'm not making this up, okay? 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

0: 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We are Kara and Robert.
1: Robert, what is your idea of the perfect vacation? Are you one of these people who has to like see all of the tourist things,
0: right.
1: Check them off on a list, or are you like, nah, give me a book at the beach and I'm happy?
0: You know, I am the kind of guy that's like, give me one good thing on this trip that I can remember, take a lot of pictures and video of.
1: That's good.
0: I don't need stuff planned for every second.
1: Yeah. I think a lot of us are just feeling tired in life right now.
0: Yeah.
1: And so what we really want from vacation is like to rest and recharge. Mm-hmm. In fact, there's been some studies that have been done recently that saying like the number one motivation for leisure travel this year at 56% is to rest and recharge.
0: Wow.
1: In fact, this is such a thing. There's a new thing happening in the travel industry called sleep tourism.
0: Oh, okay. Wow. All right.
1: This is wild.
0: Yeah.
1: Okay. In New York, there's a hotel that opened a sleep lab last summer. This is crazy. Four rooms developed with UC Berkeley sleep scientist Matthew Walker, starting at $1,700 a night.
0: Holy moly.
1: With a two-night minimum.
0: Wow.
1: Also, Park Hyatt New York sells a one-bedroom sleep suite built around a restorative bed with sleep oil, sleep masks, and a stack of sleep books on the nightstand. This is a real thing.
0: Goodness.
1: People are paying to go to fancy hotels and sleep because we're so tired.
0: This is a problem, first of all.
1: This is a problem. This is a major, major problem.
0: But to shell out that much money to get a good night's rest, whoa.
1: Right? Like, that's how badly we need it. But here's the thing. I was actually reading about this on Relevant Magazine the other day, and they were saying, listen, if the only place someone can rest is a $1,700 room in a city they flew to, the problem is not the mattress.
0: We've
1: got bigger problems. And actually, the cool thing is, God gave us a word for scheduled, guilt-free, non-negotiable rest.
0: Yeah.
1: And it predates all of these sleep tourism things.
0: Yeah.
1: It's called the Sabbath.
0: There you go. Come on now.
1: It's a command to stop working one day out of seven on purpose, even during harvest. Rest is built into what freedom is supposed to look like.
0: Wow. Yeah. See, I heard this one guy say, why don't you ever take a break? And the pastor was like, well, you know, the enemy works 7 days a week. And he's like, well, who do you want to imitate? The enemy or God?
1: Amen.
0: Come on now.
1: There you go.
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1: That's Torin Wells with Breathe On It on The Positive Difference. Hey friends, it's Kara. You usually hear me on Afternoons with Robert, but there's actually another part of my job that's a little more behind the scenes, getting to work with the KLRC Podcast Network. 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I have listened to almost every single episode of More Than Small Talk you have ever recorded. There have been so many episodes over the years that have encouraged me, challenged me, made me laugh, strengthened my faith, or given me exactly the words I needed in a particular season. 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And it's possible because God is using your generous support, reaching people all over the world in 190 countries with hope in Jesus. 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

0: 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We are Kara and Robert.
1: I believe I've mentioned this before, but I'll say it again. My family and I, we are all night owls.
0: Oh boy.
1: So everybody wants to just, you know, unload the day, yes, starting somewhere around, I don't know, 9:30 PM.
0: Oh wow. Yeah. That's late to start
1: that's
0: that process.
1: When the real talk starts to happen in the house.
0: Oh boy. Yes. Here we go.
1: So I rarely ever get to bed early, Kara.
0: Oh,
1: like,
0: man.
1: Rarely.
0: That's tough.
1: And last night, I actually fell asleep at 10:30.
0: Wow.
1: And that was so early for
0: me. Look at you.
1: I felt like a little kid with a bedtime. I'm like, look at me. I'm in bed.
0: I'm going to bed.
1: Yes.
0: Look at you.
1: It was amazing. Except for one problem.
0: Uh-oh.
1: If I go to bed early, my body wakes me up early.
0: No.
1: And I don't know what's up with that.
0: What?
1: So I had to do a little research. And I guess as you get older, like,
0: yeah,
1: things about your body changes, your
0: right,
1: biological clock, hormones, things like that.
0: Just resets.
1: So you wake up early.
0: Ah.
1: And it makes sense. Like, because when you're a kid, like, grandma and grandpa were always wandering around in the kitchen at like 5 in the morning.
0: You're like, why are they slamming those cupboard doors?
1: Yes.
0: Try to sleep in.
1: What are you doing up, grandma? I'm becoming grandpa.
0: Oh, man. Don't do it. Don't say it.
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0: sponsored by Katie Gunneman of Siloam Springs. I want to honor my husband, Nathan, on his birthday. For 19 years, I've watched you grow in your desire to follow the Lord, fighting, learning, and changing in big and small ways. It's been amazing to see how God has shaped you, and I can't wait to see where He leads you in the years ahead. You are an amazing husband and father. Happy birthday, babe. I love you. Love, Katie.
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0: 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Hey, we are Kara and Robert.
1: And every week we try to set aside some time to think about things that we're thankful for.
0: Yes.
1: That lands on Thursdays for us.
0: It does.
1: And so, you know what? There is something special I think we can all get in on being thankful for.
0: Mm-hmm.
1: And we'll talk about it coming up.

0: 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Hey, we are Kara and Robert.
1: And you know what? I am so thankful on this Thankful Thursday.
0: Yeah.
1: Because we've been getting some rain lately.
0: Oh, it's so great.
1: Isn't that nice?
0: I love rainy days.
1: Yes.
0: I've missed those.
1: Me too. And you know who else has missed rain? My horses.
0: Yes.
1: They really have.
0: They really need the rain.
1: They have needed it so bad. Oh. And the pasture, what we love is we look out there and we see all these green sprouts all throughout the pasture.
0: It's alive again.
1: Oh,
0: I'm so glad.
1: And I thought we were like too far. You know what I mean?
0: Isn't that crazy?
1: It is crazy.
0: We've noticed the same things with the lawns. Like
1: yeah.
0: So many of them that we've gone by and we've been like, oh yeah, it's done for good.
1: Yeah,
0: and then
1: yeah.
0: Like this rain has revived things that we didn't think it was possible.
1: Come on now.
0: Yay.
1: You were talking about we need some God water.
0: We need
1: right?
0: God water. And we got some.
1: Yes. Yay. So thank you, Lord, for the rain.
0: Mm-hmm. Amen.
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1: That's David Leonard, and well done on the positive difference.
2: 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It became an appointment with God. 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
5: 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Hey, we were just giving you a call to say thank you so much for jumping in early to help us with our fall fundraiser.
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3: Oh, it makes a big, big difference.
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3: 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I also heard yesterday they're giving us a signed guitar from Mercy Me to be able to give away. 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
2: Thank you very much for your call.
3: 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Too, hey, thanks. One quick question before we let you go. What would you say to encourage somebody who's thinking about getting involved but hasn't done it yet?
2: It is just wonderful to give. And the wonderful stories that y'all share, if we can just be a micro part of that, what a blessing it is.

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1: Today is October 1st, Robert.
2: Mm-hmm.
1: And let it be known, even before it was October 1st, I am Octobering so hard this year.
0: Oh, Octobering. I like that term.
1: Because it's been like a million degrees for far too long.
0: Yes.
1: And we finally flipped the switch. We finally got some rain. It's finally feeling a little bit like fall.
2: Mm-hmm.
1: And I'm going all the way in, okay? I'm talking, we got a pumpkin candle we just lit.
0: Nice.
1: I'm talking pumpkin like cream cookies.
0: Ooh.
1: We bought those yesterday.
0: Yeah.
1: With our coffee, and those are amazing. We may or may not have picked up some little like fall syrups for our coffee.
0: Good idea.
1: To try. We got some pumpkin spice. We got some salted caramel. I have already had one PSL this season. We're planning on another one this weekend and other various fall activities, okay?
0: Yeah.
1: I'm going all in. That's all I'm saying.
0: I can imagine there's like this Octobering vault in your house and you're like, finally, I get to reopen this.
1: I put the pumpkins out this week.
0: Yes.
1: It's true.
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0: 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Hey, we are Kara and Robert.
1: And how can you not celebrate all these amazing Northwest Arkansas teachers?
0: It's true.
1: So we want to say congratulations to Ms. Marshall at Bentonville West High School, mm-hmm. our KLRC Teacher of the Week. And she was nominated by one of her ninth graders, Ashton, saying that this teacher is a hard worker. Yeah. The best teacher ever.
0: The best.
1: Loves her so much. Just like family. Whenever they need to talk, there's the teacher waiting for
0: them. That is so sweet. I love it. Mm-hmm. And by the way, your student can also nominate a teacher to win a $50 gift card from Gibson Real Estate, because they love teachers too, mm-hmm. at klrc.com/teacher.

0: Today is Saturday, October 3rd, sponsored by Katie Gunneman of Siloam Springs. I want to honor my husband, Nathan, on his birthday. For 19 years, I've watched you grow in your desire to follow the Lord, fighting, learning, and changing in big and small ways. It's been amazing to see how God has shaped you, and I can't wait to see where He leads you in the years ahead. You are an amazing husband and father. Happy birthday, babe. I love you. Love, Katie.
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0: Every apple tree sharing its fruit was once a tiny seed buried in the dark.
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90.9 KLRC, the positive difference. Well, hey, this is Annabeth, and I am so excited that we get to be back here together on this wonderful Saturday evening. And even it's October now, it's starting to feel like fall, and I am so grateful for it. So I'm so excited for this time. I cannot wait to continue to listen to some amazing music with you and talk about Jesus. But for now, this is Heaven Down Here by Megan Woods here on The Positive Difference.

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90.9 KLRC, the positive difference. Well, hey, this is Annabeth, and we just listened to a song called Praying For Me by Ben Rector and Matt Kearney. And this song, it's so good. It's such a testament about praying for people, for being prayed over. And earlier this week, I shared my testimony at a meeting I had at school. And I was feeling so anxious about it, just thinking about it and preparing for it and talking to God about it. And I was just like, why is it so hard this time? Why am I feeling so anxious about talking about my testimony? I love my testimony. I'm so grateful for it. But just this time it felt a little different. And so I took it to some friends and I asked them, would you please pray over this? Would you pray that I have the confidence to share it? Would you pray that I just see the Lord moving through me, and when I share my testimony, let it not be me speaking, but the Lord. And when it came time to share my testimony with this group of people, they just were so receptive to it, and it just kind of flew out of me. Like, it was ready to be spoken, and I just knew that was the Lord, and through the prayer of friends and community that helped me to feel confident in sharing that. So I just love that song because it's such a reminder that prayer is so important in the life of a believer. This next song is Testify by Need to Breathe, here on The Positive Difference.

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1: You know, when you don't think you're going to survive, and you do, you kind of start wondering what your purpose is and what you should be doing. 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
1: Hi, I'm Todd, and I am very thankful and blessed to have Hope Cancer Resources at my disposal.
3: My name's Chuck Hyde, and I am the president and CEO at Hope Cancer Resources. At Hope, we're in our 17th year of providing comprehensive cancer support services to people in Northwest Arkansas who are battling cancer. We have a fleet of vans that run every day. We drive about 30,000 miles a month to get people there. But there's often, again, from a transportation, it's I've got transportation, I can get there, but it's just the price of gas. It's that impact. And then if you're going to treatment frequently, and many people are, that becomes a real burden as well. And so one of the forms of assistance we can provide are gas cards.
1: I live in North Bentonville up in the Pea Ridge area. And so especially when gas prices went skyrocketing, it was nice to know that I could come, you know, for my appointments for counseling and for the group meetings, support team. You don't have to worry about how you're going to pay for getting here and getting back.
2: Thank you, Hope Cancer Resources, for making a positive difference in our community.

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Well, I don't know about you, but I love when new music comes out. It's just so encouraging to be able to hear that the message and the lyrics and the way the song is sung was put on the artist's lives, and they say, we're going to go and we're going to make this something to glorify God and share it with other people and bring them into worship as well. I just love it. So this new song is What Grace Can Do.

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1: I mean, my first thought was I probably won't walk out of this hospital. You know, I thought I got a few days. And then, like I said, your mind just fills with everything.
2: Last fall, Dwayne received the news no family wants to hear. He had brain cancer. And as he began the long journey of appointments and treatment, his brother Randy made a decision. 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But my favorite part about Dwayne's story is what happened next.
1: We got to the point where we just put it on there and left it. I'm the kind of guy that needs a reset mentally. In the morning when I get off work, and it gives me that reset.

0: 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As Randy puts it, he's just sitting there, relaxed, resting in Christ. What a beautiful picture. Stories like Dwayne's happen because God works through your generosity to keep KLRC on the air. 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And if you would you pray for Dwayne? And let him know by clicking that I prayed for you button on the prayer wall at klrc.com. I know it'll mean a lot to him.
1: But I've got people I know, people I don't know, people I've never met that have prayed specifically for me. It makes a difference because I can feel it.
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90.9 KLRC, the positive difference. Well, hey, this is Annabeth, and this week, let me tell you, the Lord has just been pointing out different things in my life that he's like, I think I want you to adjust that. Oh, Annabeth, I don't know if you should do it that way. Oh, Annabeth, you're doing well there, but I think you could do it a little bit differently, which is so humbling. But I think when you're in tune with Jesus and you're talking with him and you're within his word, he won't just point out to you the things that you're doing well, and he won't just point out that he loves you and that he's forgiven you, even though he has very much so, and he does remind you of those things. I think whenever you're walking with the Lord, another part of his goal is to point out ways of adjustment in your life, and he does it in such gracious, in such glorifying ways. He just does it so kindly, and so I want to continue to speak about that as we go on for the rest of our evening. So continue to stay if you want to hear more about that. But for now, this is Desperate by Jamie McDonald here on The Positive Difference.

90.9 KLRC, the positive difference. Well, hey, this is Annabeth, and it has already been so great spending time with you here, and I just cannot wait for more. So this next song is All In by Seth.

0: Today is Saturday, October 3rd, sponsored by Katie Gunneman of Siloam Springs. I want to honor my husband, Nathan, on his birthday. For 19 years, I've watched you grow in your desire to follow the Lord, fighting, learning, and changing in big and small ways. It's been amazing to see how God has shaped you, and I can't wait to see where He leads you in the years ahead. You are an amazing husband and father. Happy birthday, babe. I love you. Love, Katie.
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Well, hey, this is Annabeth, and can I just say, I'm so grateful that you're here with me. It truly is one of my favorite times of the week where I can just come on here and listen to some awesome music and talk with you. I just love it. So to kick off this next hour, this is Jesus Over Everything by Danny Gokey here on The Positive Difference.

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90.9 KLRC, the positive difference. Well, hey, this is Annabeth, and at school, there's a lot of people that I know, and I pass by, and I say, hey, how are you? And they answer with the typical response of, good, how are you? And really, that's where our conversation ends. There's not much depth to it, but at least I acknowledge that they're there. And the Lord has really challenged me this week to stop doing just the hey, how are yous, and actually like stop and have a conversation with them. I think the Lord has been challenging me in that because it means so much more when you get to know the person instead of just knowing about them, but knowing their character. Asking a question that maybe furthers the conversation into something a little bit deeper can be so glorifying to the Lord because you're getting to know someone that He loves and He cares for deeply. And so that's in a way the Lord has been challenging me this week. And I wonder if we all start to do that, maybe just the culture of our conversations will change a little bit. I'm not sure. Maybe. But this next song is Rescue Story by Zach Williams, here on The Positive Difference.

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2: We are right in the middle of KLRC's fundraising season. 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

90.9 KLRC, the positive difference. Well, hey, this is Annabeth, and just moments ago I was sharing how the Lord has been humbling me this week and asking me to dig deeper in conversations and maybe take them just a little bit slower so I can get to know them a little bit better. And so the Lord put me in a conversation earlier this week that really challenged me. I'm usually like just on the go kind of conversation. I mean, I got things to do, people to see, homework to do. Busy girl, right? But I was sitting and having a conversation with a friend of mine, and they are someone that love to chat, but love to chat very slowly. Like, they allow themselves the time to think as they are speaking, to process as they are speaking, which I really admire about them. But when I'm a person that I talk pretty fast. I mean, I'm a really direct communicator, so I'll tell you all I need to know, and that'll be it. But the person I was talking to is a pretty indirect communicator. And so for me, I was just sitting there and continually being challenged. I was like, Lord, how are they fitting so much into this conversation? Like, I have said all I need to say. Like, how do I take in more? How can I speed this conversation up? And he was like, no, Annabeth, you're going to sit in this, you're going to listen, and you're going to take in what they have to say, because I have something to share with you through them. And I was like, okay, Lord, okay, I will sit and I will listen. And the conversation was just so life-giving. It was so beautiful to see the Lord work in that way and humble me and say, no, Annabeth, even though you talk fast, even though you're a direct communicator, I'm going to put you in the situation where you need to slow down and you need to listen to this, because it's good stuff. That was really hard for me, but a way the Lord has humbled me.

0: Today is Saturday, October 3rd, sponsored by Katie Gunneman of Siloam Springs. I want to honor my husband, Nathan, on his birthday. For 19 years, I've watched you grow in your desire to follow the Lord, fighting, learning, and changing in big and small ways. It's been amazing to see how God has shaped you, and I can't wait to see where He leads you in the years ahead. You are an amazing husband and father. Happy birthday, babe. I love you. 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